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1: For tonight, a slight chance of storms, then clearing with lows in the lower 70s. Mostly sunny, hot, and humid on Wednesday with a high of 93. Heat index values again in the triple digits. Then a 30% chance of showers and storms for Thursday with a high of 87. I'm WSBT 22 meteorologist Abby Wepler.
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1: ABC News, I'm Dave Packer. U.S. Central Command says it's completed a new round of airstrikes on Iranian targets. The U.S. accusing Iran of trying to relay mines in the Strait of Hormuz. The jury in the Lindsey Clancy trial sent home after a fourth day of deliberations. Jurors telling the judge Tuesday they were deadlocked but told to come back for deliberations tomorrow. Clancy's attorney, Kevin Reddington.
2: I don't know that it's a good sign or a bad sign or any sign. It's that they're working hard to try to come to a decision.
1: Attorneys say Clancy was suffering from postpartum psychosis during the killings of her children. A jury finds Dwayne Kevity Davis guilty in the murder of Tupac Shakur after nearly 30 years of the rapper's death. Tropical storm Edward has made landfall along the Louisiana and Texas coast with potential flash flooding. Just 2 months now until the midterms, and a whistleblower is claiming the Trump administration's new mail-in ballot plan is, quote, fundamentally flawed. Wall Street, the Dow down 419 points today. This is ABC News.
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8: For tonight, a slight chance of storms, then clearing with lows in the lower 70s. Mostly sunny, hot, and humid on Wednesday with a high of 93, heat index values again in the triple digits. Then a 30% chance of showers and storms for Thursday with a high of 87. I'm WSBT 22 meteorologist Abby Wepler.

fly on my trot to the top. I've been out of shape, taking out the box. I'm an astronaut. I blasted off the planet, rock to cause catastrophe. And it matters more because I had it. Now I had a thought about wreaking havoc on an opposition. Kind of shocking, they want a static with precision. I'm automatic, quarterback, I ain't talking second packet. Pack it up, I don't panic, batter up, who the best?

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1: ABC News, I'm Dave Packer. New strikes on Iranian military targets have been completed, says U.S. Central Command, ABC's Mary Bruce.
2: The president had been trying to downplay the scope of the war.
3: This is a relatively little war for us. This is not a big war.
2: Iran claims the U.S. is striking civilian areas, including a wedding. The Pentagon responding, we're aware of the reports. The U.S. military never targets civilians.
1: In Nepal, the army there says it rescued 119 people today after last week's flash flooding. An anonymous whistleblower warning that the new process for mail-in voting being pushed by the Trump administration on the U.S. Postal Service system is flawed, could put mail voting at risk. The Massachusetts jury deciding the fate of Lindsay Clancy, who killed her three children, went home today. They told the judge they were deadlocked. He said, keep trying. A Utah judge sending the Charlie Kirk murder case to trial with the defendant facing the potential death penalty. This is ABC News.
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8: For tonight, a slight chance of storms, then clearing with lows in the lower 70s. Mostly sunny, hot, and humid on Wednesday with a high of 93, heat index values again in the triple digits. Then a 30% chance of showers and storms for Thursday with a high of 87. I'm WSBT 22 meteorologist Abby Wepler.

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1: For tonight, a slight chance of storms, then clearing with lows in the lower 70s. Mostly sunny, hot, and humid on Wednesday with a high of 93. Heat index values again in the triple digits. Then a 30% chance of showers and storms for Thursday with a high of 87. I'm WSBT 22 meteorologist Abby Wepler.
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1: ABC News, I'm Dave Packer. Bahrain and Kuwait both reporting they've been targeted in Iranian retaliatory strikes. This after the U.S. struck military targets in Iran today. The jury deciding the fate of Lindsay Clancy, the Massachusetts woman charged in the deaths of her three young children, telling the judge today they were deadlocked, but
2: the judge ordering the nine women and three men to keep trying.
3: I know that this was a long trial, all right? I know there were over 80 witnesses. There were over 300 exhibits.
2: The jury deliberated another few hours before leaving for the night.
1: ABC's Aaron Katursky in Plymouth. An anonymous whistleblower warning that the new process for mail-in voting being pushed by the Trump administration on the U.S. Postal Service is flawed. Primaries in Massachusetts today. The AP projects Democratic incumbent Senator Ed Markey will get to defend his seat in November. In the Republican gubernatorial primary, Mike Minow is the projected winner. This is ABC News.
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14: Mostly sunny, hot, and humid on Wednesday with a high of 93. Heat index values again in the triple digits. Then a 30% chance of showers and storms for Thursday with a high of 87. I'm WSBT 22 meteorologist Abby Wepler.

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1: Mostly sunny, hot and humid on Wednesday with a high of 93. Heat index values again in the triple digits. Then a 30% chance of showers and storms for Thursday with a high of 87. I'm WSBT 22 meteorologist Abby Wepler.

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1: ABC News, I'm Dave Packer. Just 2 months until the midterms, a whistleblower is claiming the Trump administration's new mail-in ballot plan is, quote, fundamentally flawed. Michael Waldman, NYU's Brennan Center for Justice.
2: Vote by mail is something that tens of millions of people do without incident, and it's not something that ought to be targeted. It's part of an overall system in our elections that ought to make sure that every eligible voter, only eligible voters, but every eligible voter gets to cast a ballot.
1: Iran and Kuwait reporting retaliatory strikes after the U.S. struck new military targets in Iran today. The Utah man accused of assassinating conservative activist Charlie Kirk last year will stand trial. Tyler Robinson could face the death penalty if convicted. In Arizona, two people confirmed dead after flash flood ripped through the Grand Canyon, both from Texas. One identified as 46-year-old John Gusti, a married father of three. The second victim, 46-year-old Brent Rosencrantz. This is ABC News.
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9: Mostly sunny, hot and humid on Wednesday with a high of 93, heat index values again in the triple digits. Then a 30% chance of showers and storms for Thursday with a high of 87. I'm WSBT 22 meteorologist Abby Wepler.

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1: Mostly sunny, hot, and humid on Wednesday with a high of 93. Heat index values again in the triple digits. Then a 30% chance of showers and storms for Thursday with a high of 87. I'm WSBT 22 meteorologist Abby Wepler.
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1: ABC News, I'm Dave Packer. The U.S. military says it's completed a new round of airstrikes that targeted Iran's air defense sites. Kuwait and Bahrain reporting they were the targets of Iranian retaliatory and missile and drone strikes. Meanwhile, in Washington,
2: the president had been trying to downplay the scope of the war.
3: This is a relatively little war for us. This is not a big war.
2: Iran claims the U.S. is striking civilian areas, including a wedding. The Pentagon responding, we're aware of the reports. The U.S. military never targets civilians.
1: ABC's Mary Bruce. No decision yet from the jury deciding the fate of Lindsay Clancy, the Massachusetts woman charged in the deaths of her three young children. Jurors telling the judge Tuesday they were deadlocked, but the judge telling them to get back to work in the morning. Just 2 months until the midterms, an anonymous Postal Service whistleblower is claiming that the Trump administration's new mail-in ballot plan is, quote, rushed, chaotic, and fundamentally flawed. This is ABC News.
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7: Mostly sunny, hot, and humid on Wednesday with a high of 93. Heat index values again in the triple digits. Then a 30% chance of showers and storms for Thursday with a high of 87. I'm WSBT 22 meteorologist Abby Wepler.

0: mostly sunny, hot, and humid on Wednesday with a high of 93. Heat index values again in the triple digits. Then a 30% chance of showers and storms for Thursday with a high of 87. I'm WSBT 22 meteorologist Abby Wepler.
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1: Mostly sunny, hot, and humid on Wednesday with a high of 93. Heat index values again in the triple digits. Then a 30% chance of showers and storms for Thursday with a high of 87. I'm WSBT 22 meteorologist Abby Wepler.

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1: Mostly sunny, hot, and humid on Wednesday with a high of 93. Heat index values again in the triple digits. Then a 30% chance of showers and storms for Thursday with a high of 87. I'm WSBT 22 meteorologist Abby Wepler.

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Mostly sunny, hot, and humid on Wednesday with a high of 93. Heat index values again in the triple digits. Then a 30% chance of showers and storms for Thursday with a high of 87. I'm WSBT 22 meteorologist Abby Wepler. WT.

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1: ABC News, I'm Dave Packer. The U.S. military says it's completed a new round of airstrikes that targeted Iran's air defense sites. Kuwait and Bahrain reporting they were the targets of Iranian retaliatory and missile and drone strikes. Meanwhile, in Washington,
2: the president had been trying to downplay the scope of the war.
3: This is a relatively little war for us. This is not a big war.
2: Iran claims the U.S. is striking civilian areas, including a wedding. The Pentagon responding, we're aware of the reports. The U.S. military never targets civilians.
1: ABC's Mary Bruce. No decision yet from the jury deciding the fate of Lindsay Clancy, the Massachusetts woman charged in the deaths of her three young children. Jurors telling the judge Tuesday they were deadlocked, but the judge telling them to get back to work in the morning. Just 2 months until the midterms, an anonymous Postal Service whistleblower is claiming that the Trump administration's new mail-in ballot plan is, quote, rushed, chaotic, and fundamentally flawed. This is ABC News.
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6: 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American Iron Products, division of the Plymouth Foundry, will have a vendor booth at this year's Blueberry Festival, and they're bringing a special line of cast iron celebrating the 250th anniversary of the United States. The company's created 2 limited edition skillets and a USA plaque to mark the milestone. Each piece cast in American iron, handcrafted in Plymouth by a seasoned team of iron workers whose legacy of pouring iron stretches back to 1946. The 250th Liberty Bell skillet pays tribute to the American Liberty Bell. The iconic bell represents the fabric of democracy within the country. The cast iron skillets will sell for $100. American Iron Products will be in the middle of the three tents, just north of the commercial tent, next to the pool in Centennial Park. The Argus Town Council has approved the Argus 2040 Comprehensive Plan titled Grow, Connect, Create, marking the culmination of a year-long collaboration between the town and the Michiana Area Council of Governments. The comprehensive plan includes a priority action program, a punch list of strategies identified by Argus as the top priorities to make the most impact in the next 3 years, as well as an action program which serves as the overall list of strategies to implement over the next decade. Draft plan presented to the Argus Planning Commission earlier this month. It received a favorable recommendation for the town council's adoption. The final plan then presented and approved by the town council on the 26th. Up next, the town of Argus planning to organize an implementation advisory committee and establish a recurring meeting schedule to begin implementing that plan. Johnny McCurry, Giant FM News.
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9: Mostly sunny, hot, and humid on Wednesday with a high of 93. Heat index values again in the triple digits. Then a 30% chance of showers and storms for Thursday with a high of 87. I'm WSBT 22 meteorologist Abby Wepler.

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Hey, good morning. It's Jen with you, and things are a little different around here, and I didn't say anything yesterday because, you know, when things are like, change, you're not sure what you're supposed to do. You just kind of roll with it. I didn't know if I could say call letters. I didn't know how to say it. So I listened to the radio all day yesterday. So I knew what to do this morning. It's a hot one out there. And I've been daydreaming about some things I might need during this heat wave. We'll talk about that later on this hour. Plus, if you're brand new to the show, every morning around 6:30, I try to make you laugh. Giggle or groan, you decide. That's coming up too. Here's Sam Smith and Normani. It's Dancing with a Stranger.

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2: Mostly sunny, hot, and humid on Wednesday with a high of 93. Heat index values again in the triple digits. Then a 30% chance of showers and storms for Thursday with a high of 87. I'm WSBT 22 meteorologist Abby Wepler.
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like telling you a joke. It's up to you if you want to giggle at it or groan at your radio. What do you call two men hanging above a window? What do you call two men hanging above a window? Kurt and Rod.

I stepped outside yesterday afternoon when the real feel was 108 degrees. Yeah, I immediately went back inside. Heat advisory until 8 p.m. this evening, but it's still going to be pretty warm the next couple of days, too. Here's Olivia Dean this morning on Max 98.3 and WTCA 106.1 and 1050.

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It's Jen with you. And this heat is, I'm not a fan of it. And you're brand new to my morning show, especially if you're listening on 98.3. I'm training for the Chicago Marathon. So all of these indoor runs I've had to do on my treadmill, I say some pretty crazy things to my husband after I'm done doing a run in the basement on the treadmill. Like yesterday, I'm like, could we just get like ceiling fans in our basement? The day before, when I had to do 10 miles on the treadmill in the basement, I asked for a big screen TV, so I'm occupied. And before that, I asked for a wall size fan, trying to keep cool while I get my miles in. Justin Bieber and Chance the Rapper, It's Holy.

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1: ABC News, I'm Sherry Preston. A new round of U.S. strikes on Iran. CENTCOM releasing video of the attacks, which it says were targeting the country's Revolutionary Guard.
2: On social media, the president confirmed the new U.S. strikes near the Strait of Hormuz were retaliation to Iran's, quote, failed attempt at adding sea mines. And because of Iran's strikes on a U.S. military base in Jordan over the weekend.
1: ABC's Dave Packer. Crews are still searching for anyone who might be alive following the massive flooding between Nepal and Tibet. The Nepali army says it rescued another 119 people, but the 3,800 remain missing. Tropical Storm Edward gaining strength as it went ashore along the Texas-Louisiana state line.
3: It's always worse along the coast.
4: Officials asking people to be on alert for life-threatening flooding. Residents could see storm surge up to 3 feet in some places.
1: ABC's Melissa Adon in Texas. A deadlocked jury, but more deliberations today in the Massachusetts trial of Lindsey Clancy. This is ABC News.
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8: Johnny McCurry, Giant FM News. National Weather Service of Northern Indiana with a continued heat advisory for several counties across the region. It will extend into this evening. Heat index values expected to range up to 100 through 104 degrees, if not warmer, during the course of the day. Local, regional, and state leaders broke ground Tuesday on the Bremen Growth Project, a $40 million transformational initiative supported by the READY program to help bring the town its first major housing development in more than 20 years, along with a new 3-mile Greenway Trail. The project, which stands for Greenway Recreation Opportunities for Wage Growth and Transformational Housing, Growth Project, supported by more than $3.7 million in READY funding. Project also received a $6 million low-interest loan through the Indiana Finance Authority's Residential Infrastructure Fund. At the center of the project, a planned 3-mile Greenway Trail connecting parks, Bremen Public Schools, and future development sites. The housing component will expand the town of Bremen to the south and generate about 184 new housing units by 2028, with room to add more homes and rentals in future phases. The project expected to catalyze significant private investment, total investment associated with the project exceeding $40 million. American Iron Products, division of the Plymouth Foundry, will have a vendor booth at this year's Blueberry Festival, and they're bringing a special line of cast iron celebrating the 250th anniversary of the United States. The company's created 2 limited edition skillets and a USA plaque to mark the milestone. Each piece cast in American iron, handcrafted in Plymouth by a seasoned team of iron workers whose legacy of pouring iron stretches back to 1946. The 250th Liberty Bell skillet pays tribute to the American Liberty Bell. The iconic bell represents the fabric of democracy within the country. The cast iron skillets will sell for $100. American Iron Products will be in the middle of the 3 tents, just north of the commercial tent next to the pool in Centennial Park. The Argus Town Council has approved the Argus 2040 Comprehensive Plan titled Grow, Connect, Create, marking the culmination of a year-long collaboration between the town and the Michiana Area Council of Governments. The comprehensive plan includes a priority action program, a punch list of strategies identified by Argus as the top priorities to make the most impact in the next 3 years, as well as an action program which serves as the overall list of strategies to implement over the next decade. Draft plan presented to the Argus Planning Commission earlier this month. It received a favorable recommendation for the town council's adoption. The final plan then presented and approved by the town council on the 26th. Up next, the town of Argus planning to organize an implementation advisory committee and establish a recurring meeting schedule to begin implementing that plan. U.S. Small Business Administration planning to offer low-interest loans to Indiana homeowners and entrepreneurs impacted by flooding. Hoosiers in several counties will be eligible for the loans, including Pulaski County. Businesses and homeowners can apply for both physical damage loans and economic injury disaster loans. Per the SBA website, physical damage loans cover lost or destroyed property. The EIDLs, designed to provide small businesses with capital they may need to meet certain financial obligations that could be difficult to fulfill because of select catastrophic events like flooding. EIDLs can be used for things like payroll, fixed debts, and accounts payable. Hoosier counties, the federal government considers to be adjacent to those impacted by the August weather disaster, are eligible for EIDLs. That includes Fulton, Cass, Marshall, and Stark counties. Business owners in Indiana may apply for physical damage loans of up to $2 million. They can be used to repair shops, equipment, inventory, and other business assets. 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Loan applications can be submitted through a link in this story on our website. Those who need more assistance with loan applications can call the toll-free number 800-659-2955. Deadline to submit physical damage loan applications, October the 25th. The EIDL application deadline is May 25th of next year. 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
8: Carol A. Tanner, age 85, from Madarieville, passed away Saturday. A visitation this evening from 4 until 8 Eastern at Frayne Mortuary in Madarieville. Private services through Frayne Mortuary. Ralph William Sensel, Jr., age 72, from Bowling Green, passed away on the 24th. Celebration of Life, October 3rd, from 11 until 3 at the Rough River Dam State Resort Park in Falls of Rough, Kentucky. Johnny Ray Tackett, age 74, of Tippecanoe, passed away on the 22nd. Celebration of Life will be Friday from 6 until 8 at Deaton Clemens Funeral Home in Bourbon. David A. Dahl, age 78, from Plymouth, passed away. graveside military honors will be September the 9th at 1 p.m. in the new Oak Hill Cemetery of Plymouth with the U.S. Air Force Honor Guard and the Plymouth American Legion Post Number 27 Johnson Danielson Funeral Home handling arrangements.
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14: Mostly sunny, hot and humid on Wednesday with a high of 93. Heat index values again in the triple digits. Then a 30% chance of showers and storms for Thursday with a high of 87. I'm WSBT 22 meteorologist Abby Wepler.

fan of Taylor Swift's husband, Travis Kelce. His podcast with his brother Jason is season 5. 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
1: Mostly sunny, hot, and humid today. High temperatures expected around 93, but the feel-like temperatures will be 100 to 105 this afternoon. As we head into tonight, we'll see partly cloudy skies. A few scattered showers and thunderstorms are possible late. We'll drop down to 70. And then for tomorrow, partly cloudy, chance of a few scattered showers and storms. High temperatures still up near 90. I'm Chief Meteorologist Carrie Pujo.

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And bottle up, Max 98.3 and WTCA.

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1: ABC News, I'm Sherry Preston. More attacks overnight in the Middle East. An Iranian drone setting off a fire in Kuwait City. Bahrain shooting down an Iranian attack. This after the U.S. struck more targets in Iran. Officials there accuse the American military of hitting a wedding. The U.S. military in a statement says it, quote, never targets civilians. Despite President Trump now saying he's not trying to force Iran into a deal, ABC News national security and defense analyst Mick Mulroy says there's still a chance for diplomacy.
2: The primary purpose of the war was to ensure Iran never gets a nuclear weapon. So that could be done, hopefully, through diplomacy, with Iran agreeing to another nuclear agreement that we could accept, one that would ensure they don't enrich uranium and they don't acquire nuclear weapons, and that's validated by international inspectors.
1: The remnants of Tropical Storm Edward dropping heavy rain on parts of Texas, over 1,100 people dead, and the flooding in Nepal and Tibet now, thousands more missing. This is ABC News.
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8: 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Hoosiers in several counties will be eligible for the loans, including Pulaski County. Businesses and homeowners can apply for both physical damage loans and economic injury disaster loans. Per the SBA website, physical damage loans cover lost or destroyed property. The EIDLs, designed to provide small businesses with capital they may need to meet certain financial obligations that could be difficult to fulfill because of select catastrophic events like flooding. EIDLs can be used for things like payroll, fixed debts, and accounts payable. Hoosier counties, the federal government considers to be adjacent to those impacted by the August weather disaster, are eligible for EIDLs. That includes Fulton, Cass, Marshall, and Stark counties. Business owners in Indiana may apply for physical damage loans of up to $2 million. They can be used to repair shops, equipment, inventory, and other business assets. 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Loan applications can be submitted through a link in this story on our website. 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Deadline to submit physical damage loan applications, October the 25th. 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
0: 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Your thoughts, Jen?
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13: Mostly sunny, hot, and humid today. High temperatures expected around 93, but the feel-like temperatures will be 100 to 105 this afternoon. As we head into tonight, we'll see partly cloudy skies. A few scattered showers and thunderstorms are possible late. We'll drop down to 70. And then for tomorrow, partly cloudy, chance of a few scattered showers and storms. High temperatures still up near 90. I'm Chief Meteorologist Carrie Pujo.

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Good morning. It's Jen with you. We are almost halfway through the week. I consider noon on Wednesday the halfway point of the week. But if you're taking time off to maybe extend your Labor Day weekend, just know I'm secretly jealous. Coming up later on this hour, younger workers are twice as likely to call in sick even when they're fine. Plus, Walmart is turning this into a purse.

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And if you want to plan your attack, head to blueberryfestival.org.

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1: Mostly sunny, hot, and humid today. High temperatures expected around 93, but the feel-like temperatures will be 100 to 105 this afternoon. As we head into tonight, we'll see partly cloudy skies. A few scattered showers and thunderstorms are possible late. We'll drop down to 70. And then for tomorrow, partly cloudy, chance of a few scattered showers and storms. High temperatures still up near 90. I'm Chief Meteorologist Carrie Pujo.
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2: Good morning. I'm Leanne Tokars in the WSBT 22 Newsroom. Breaking news out of Mishawaka, where an early morning house fire is now being investigated by police. Police haven't yet said why they're taking over the investigation. The fire broke out around 2 o'clock this morning on Valley Trail, off Dragoon Trail, near Marion High School. It's unclear if anyone was home at the time or if anyone was hurt. Michigan City is considering a data center moratorium, joining several other communities calling for a pause to these projects. The proposal received strong community support at last night's city council meeting. It comes as construction on Google's $832 million data center in Michigan City is underway. No vote is set yet on this moratorium. A committee will now be formed to continue the discussions and make any potential changes. The jury in Lindsey Clancy's murder case is expected to resume deliberations this morning. This after the jury told the judge yesterday they were deadlocked. Clancy is accused of murdering her three young children in 2023. She has pleaded not guilty by reason of insanity, claiming she was suffering from postpartum psychosis. And a big update this morning on the historic Ramona roller rink that burned down more than 2 years ago in Sister Lakes. The owner says they're expecting to be back open by this winter. They're now starting the most important part of the rebuild, that's repairing the rink itself. Updates at WSBT.com.
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I know I have a really good work ethic, but growing up, I worked for my mom, so I couldn't call in sick ever, even to just play hooky for a day because she'd know the truth. Well, a new survey finds that about 80% of Gen Z employees admit to calling in sick at least once in the last year, which I don't think is bad at all when they weren't actually sick. That's twice as many, though, as the 40% of Gen X and baby boomers who confessed to doing the same. And younger workers seem to care less about faking an illness than their elders, as 39% of those under 25 reported taking at least 5 sick days in the past year, compared to just 10% of older employees. And I know I am, that is like growing up, it was instilled at me. You go to work, you show up at work, you go to work sick, take some NyQuil, take some DayQuil, take Robitussin, have some cough drops, like you just power through it. But I feel that times are starting to change a little bit more, because if you're given sick time, use it. Otherwise, you'll leave your job and you could have used all of these days that you get paid for. Just if you're sick, stay home. It's Mumford and Sons, Max 98.3 and WTCA 106.1 and 1050 AM.

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I had no idea September was National Chicken Month, but Walmart is offering a one-of-a-kind novelty fashion item. It's a purse designed to look like its popular rotisserie chicken. And the chicken purse comes in traditional and lemon pepper, quote-unquote, flavors, costs $6, exactly the same as a real rotisserie chicken bag with matching bag charms shaped like tiny chickens. Hot sauce and seasoning also available. The collection launched yesterday on SparkShop.com, and Walmart has gone viral with the quirky handbags before, including its budget-friendly Birkin-inspired Birkin. Now, I love a good rotisserie chicken, but I'm definitely not using it as a purse.

It's going to be another hot one today. A heat advisory until 8 p.m. tonight with the real feel in the triple digits on this Wednesday. It's Jen saying so long for now. On Max 98.3 and WTCA 106.1 FM and 1050 AM. Coming right after the 9 o'clock news this morning, it's What's Your Opinion? And Mark Gidley joining Kathy as co-host. They have a double booking with Jamie DeCio, I'm sorry if I slaughtered that, and Annette Haining. Now, Jamie is running for U.S. Congress, 2nd District, against Rudy Yakum, and Annette from Breathe Easy Marshall County will be explaining a community grocery bingo event that's coming up later this month on September 30th. The giveaway is a dinner gift certificate from the Chop House at the Swan Lake Resort. Stay around for that right after the 9 o'clock news. And just a reminder, here's something that still costs nothing in this day and age. It's radio, good songs, good company, and a little something to just make your day better. Thanks for hanging out with me. I'm Jen. You can follow me on Instagram as On Air Jen, on Facebook as Jen Miller, and I will be back tomorrow morning to keep you company here on Max 98.3 and WTCA.

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1: ABC News, I'm Sherry Preston. More attacks in the Middle East. Iran firing at U.S. allies around the Gulf overnight after fresh attacks by the U.S. on Iran. Here's ABC's Dave Packer.
2: On social media, the president confirmed the new U.S. strikes near the Strait of Hormuz were retaliation to Iran's, quote, failed attempt at adding sea mines. And because of Iran's strikes on a U.S. military base in Jordan over the weekend.
1: The attacks driving up oil prices. Brent crude back above 95 bucks a barrel right now. Oil giant Chevron confirming it will expand operations in Venezuela as a part of President Trump's deal to expand the country's oil industry. Death toll in Nepal after the flash flooding there, now more than 1,100 people, 75 Americans among the nearly 4,000 still missing. The jury in the Massachusetts woman charged with murdering her three young children, Lindsay Clancy, due back for more deliberations today after they told the judge they could not reach a verdict yesterday. This is ABC News.
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12: 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American Iron Products, division of the Plymouth Foundry, will have a vendor booth at this year's Blueberry Festival, and they're bringing a special line of cast iron celebrating the 250th anniversary of the United States. The company's created two limited edition skillets and a USA plaque to mark the milestone. Each piece cast in American iron, handcrafted in Plymouth by a seasoned team of iron workers whose legacy of pouring iron stretches back to 1946. The 250th Liberty Bell skillet pays tribute to the American Liberty Bell. The iconic bell represents the fabric of democracy within the country. The cast iron skillets will sell for $100. American Iron Products will be in the middle of the three tents, just north of the commercial tent next to the pool in Centennial Park. The Argus Town Council has approved the Argus 2040 Comprehensive Plan titled Grow, Connect, Create, marking the culmination of a year-long collaboration between the town and the Michiana Area Council of Governments. The comprehensive plan includes a priority action program, a punch list of strategies identified by Argus as the top priorities to make the most impact in the next 3 years, as well as an action program which serves as the overall list of strategies to implement over the next decade. Draft plan presented to the Argus Planning Commission earlier this month. It received a favorable recommendation for the town council's adoption. The final plan then presented and approved by the town council on the 26th. Up next, the town of Argus planning to organize an implementation advisory committee and establish a recurring meeting schedule to begin implementing that plan. Johnny McCurry, Giant FM News.
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10: Mostly sunny, hot, and humid today. High temperatures expected around 93, but the feel-like temperatures will be 100 to 105 this afternoon. As we head into tonight, we'll see partly cloudy skies. A few scattered showers and thunderstorms are possible late. We'll drop down to 70. And then for tomorrow, partly cloudy, chance of a few scattered showers and storms. High temperatures still up near 90. I'm Chief Meteorologist Carrie Pujol.
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15: Uh-oh, guess what day it is? Guess what day it is? Huh? Anybody? Hey, guess what day it is? Oh, come on, I know you can hear me. What day is it, Mike? Leslie, guess what today is?
16: It's hump day.
15: Hump day!
17: We have made it to the middle of the week.
18: Another week.
17: Another Wednesday. Halfway to the weekend. And it's a big weekend this weekend. It is Labor Day weekend. Well, you know, here Labor Day kind of gets lost in Blueberry Festival.
18: Yes, it does. It is the reason there is a long weekend is not because it's Blueberry.
17: Exactly.
18: It's because it's Labor Day weekend.
17: Yeah, yeah. Celebrating all the laborers who work out there. And keep, you know, food on the table.
18: The original reason for the holiday is kind of lost on people, but it's because union labor helped build America,
17: exactly.
18: And yet we tend to forget it. So,
17: but here it is because it's the 60th annual Blueberry Festival. Yay! Coming up, March.
18: Well, I've been in town 60 years, so I guess.
17: So you were probably at the first one.
18: I remember when it was over just in the little side of the park.
17: I do too. This is so weird, but I actually remember, I believe Reverend Jim Campbell was a magician.
18: I think that's right.
17: He did a show at the park, and I remember going to that magic show at the park.
18: I think most of it was right there in the Ball Diamond.
17: In the front part. Well,
18: yeah, where the pool is.
17: Yeah, really.
18: Yeah.
17: The horse barn was not located where it was there. It was in a different location, and they moved it. And right back there, I think it might have been Rotary, but I'm not sure. I can remember one year there was like a junk car and with a sledgehammer, so much money, and you'd take a sledgehammer and be able to, bang on the car.
18: Yeah.
17: We've got a call already this morning. Good morning, caller. You're on the air.
19: Now, honestly, you think you're going to start talking like this and me not calling in?
17: Yes, Teresa.
18: Who is this?
19: Mark, I don't know if you knew this, but I grew up on Klinger Street.
17: Mm-hmm. So the park was her playground.
19: Was my backyard.
18: Yeah.
19: So, yeah, I forgot about Reverend Campbell doing his magic act.
17: Okay. Yeah.
19: And the horse barn is up level to the south side of the parking lot that's there, next to Jefferson School.
17: Okay. The south side of that parking lot.
19: South side of that parking lot because the grandstand was right next to it.
17: Oh, wow. See, and I don't remember the grandstand at all, so I don't know if it was there when we came to town.
19: When did you come to town?
18: You came in 63, right?
17: Or what? We've been on the air. We just celebrated our 62nd anniversary or 63rd. It was there. Wow.
19: It was there.
17: I was 5 years old.
19: They took it down when they built the pool.
17: Oh, my goodness. Wow. That surprises me.
19: Mm-hmm.
17: So it went along the back of the pool or the back of the bleachers?
19: No.
17: Like.
19: Where the Ball Diamond, along somewhat between the Ball Diamond and the school. It wasn't totally right behind the Ball Diamond and all that. I'm just glad they saved the horse barn.
17: Yeah, exactly. But in those early days, there was no carnival. It was just, local things and food and some games, that kind of stuff.
19: You had the games, the skillet pan.
17: Skillet
19: toss. That's what I was.
18: Oh, skillet.
19: and a few other oddball things, and it just sort of grew. So I know the Lions Club always had a big tent where the long commercial tent behind the pool.
17: Yeah.
19: The Lions Club's bingo tent was there.
17: I remember their bingo playing.
20: So there was a skillet toss. I want to go back to that. There was a skillet toss.
19: There was a skillet toss. There was a penny scramble.
20: I remember that.
19: I was only 11 years old. I did not have the arm power to throw a skillet.
20: Well, you know, what's interesting is this year, maybe you've already heard it on the other programs, but Plymouth Foundry is making skillets this year. So
19: yes, I know. Yeah. They need to have a skillet toss.
20: They need to reinstitute the skillet toss.
19: Talk to Sam.
17: That would be interesting.
19: But they did. Go ahead.
17: Actually, I think if they'd made a skillet with a blueberry in the design of it, I think that would have been kind of cool. Because folks kind of like to buy things that, you know, are memorabilia from years gone by. And that could be a cool one.
19: Well, talk to them for next year because they did this for the 250. And I do remember that there was a, underneath the First Source Bank, there was a
17: art show or Trash and Treasure.
19: No, art show was at the Lutheran, no, the plant show was at the Lutheran church.
17: Plant show.
19: Yeah, because I won one year I won a prize. there was a small art, they might have had an art show in with that too, but downtown one of the sororities had like a flea market thing underneath the canopy behind First Source Bank.
17: I remember that.
19: Indiana Motor Bus had a shuttle between downtown and...
17: Yes, I remember that bus. Yeah.
19: Uh-huh. And it's just grown so much. And I'm surprised. I'm very pleased it survived the slump years.
17: I am too. And it is just going strong. I think
19: it is.
17: Everybody's happy. Not everybody. Most people are happy and excited about the whole idea. I mean, it is a busy weekend. Jim and I, last night, he picked me up, and for some reason, he wanted to drive by the park. And I was like, so we went up Michigan Street, and it's like, too much traffic already.
19: I never had problems, even before they made Klinger and Franklin Street one-way circles.
17: Yeah.
20: Oh, yeah.
19: Even before the Baker Street Bridge, even before the Baker Street Light, I never really had any problems moving through that.
20: Wow, are you old?
19: I know I'm old.
20: We are old.
19: I mean, and what I really like is they do have the crossing guards there, which helps the traffic move faster, in my mind, faster.
17: Truly, yes. It, that part definitely is a plus. But, it's just, it's congested. There were trucks with trailers coming in and that kind of stuff. And it's just like I told Jim, I said, you know, and he's kind of huffing and a puffing, and I'm like...
20: He wanted to do it.
17: Yeah, and it's like, you know, we know it's coming. It's been here for 60 years. We just have to slow down and wait, you know? I mean, don't be in a hurry.
19: Well, what my plan is to go Sunday around 9:30-ish, get to the school, park. I hate having to pay for parking now. But to get to the school and get on the tram and get a walk through and check everything out and then get back home before the crowds get in.
17: Before the Sunday night craziness starts.
19: Yeah.
17: I get you on that one.
19: Definitely. It starts going crazy around 12-ish, 1-ish. People coming in.
17: Yeah, you're right.
19: Mm-hmm.
17: Well, it's just a fun time. I'm ready for it. I don't know that I'm going to be there every day by any means anymore, but at least I will go out and enjoy part of it.
19: Well, now that the city cut down three trees in front of the parsonage or the rectory at St. Michael's, I could sit in my lawn chair in my driveway and watch the high fireworks.
17: Well, that makes it easy on you then. You don't have to worry about that.
19: Yeah.
17: Good deal. Yeah. Well, I think I'm watching mine from Oranda Drive, so I'm not going into that.
19: Well, you got a nice spot there too.
17: Yep.
19: You'll get to see the medium highs. I get to see the highs. You'll see the medium and the high. It's the low ones we'll miss out on.
17: We'll see the glow, the orange glow of the sky when they do those bomb things.
19: And I hate to tell you this, I could hear the crowd.
17: Yeah, exactly.
19: I could hear the crowds from where my house is.
17: Oh, my goodness. That's crazy.
19: So, I know it. But it's a fun time for the whole community, for the whole county, really.
17: Yeah,
19: because
17: it's a
19: you
17: big
19: talked about it before. But you brought it in, you know, that's what it is. Businesses improve. You wouldn't believe. Everybody thought when I worked at Penny's that, oh, you guys are going to just be dead. No, we weren't. We were super busy. And the gas stations, the hotels.
17: Yep. The restaurants.
19: Restaurants.
17: Everybody will be busy.
19: Mm-hmm.
17: Definitely.
19: So it does pay off in the end.
17: Put your patience pants on and plan to a little more time to do whatever you have to do.
19: Just sit back and relax. If it's not there, it'll be there next year.
17: There you go.
19: Yeah.
17: Thanks, Teresa.
19: Okay, you guys have a good day.
17: Talk to you later. Bye-bye.
19: Bye-bye.
17: Well, it is here, and I did do an article, and there are a few pictures on the website and on our Facebook page for American Iron Products, which is a division of Plymouth Foundry, so that people can know they have made some special commemorative 250 skillets, and there's a wall plaque, and they will be out in, the commercial tent runs right next to the pool. and then in that next series of tents, there's three in a row, they are in the middle tent. And so if you're looking for them, and while I talked about the commemorative 250s, they will have some other skillets available, and you can always order them. They've got a whole, a national park series. They've got an outdoor series that has camping and hiking and mountain climbing or some of those kind of things. So, yeah, it's... But I wanted to give them a little extra publicity. Sure. This is a local business who is going to have a spot at the festival, and people need to come and see what they can do. Yeah. So,
18: hey, you know, we're always wondering who's listening.
17: Yes.
18: Maybe we should, whenever somebody says they do listen, maybe we should give them a shout out every once in a while. This week I had four people say they listen.
17: Wow.
18: And two of them were down at Bowen Printing.
17: Oh, wonderful.
18: Dawn and Kelly.
17: Yes.
18: And then...
17: Good morning, girls.
18: And then yesterday I was at Shelter Insurance, and Taylor and Megan said they're listening today. So,
17: Shelter Insurance is out on Lincoln Way East, out in my old neck of the woods.
18: Yes, in fact, when we were talking about the radio, I said, Kathy grew up right over there.
17: Yeah, that's definitely in my neck. So, wonderful.
18: I told them what used to be in that building when we were kids. Klein Motors was
17: car
18: in
17: dealership.
18: Car dealership.
17: Yes.
18: Yeah.
17: Way back in the day. Well, thank you guys for listening. We really appreciate it. Speaking of listening, last night I did listen to the Plymouth Board of Zoning Appeals meeting, which you were not at.
18: I had an alternate. I did what you're supposed to do. When I said I wasn't going to be there, I found an alternate.
17: Very good.
18: So Linda was there.
17: Okay, she filled in for
18: kindly
17: you.
18: For Linda, there was no plan commission meeting, so she wouldn't have been there.
17: Right.
18: But she agreed to go in so I could go to what I wanted to go to last night.
17: Well, that was nice.
18: Yeah.
17: I did do, there were two issues. I did the first one last night because I needed another local story. And so it was a request from Adam and Jessica Slater. They live on 5C Road, and they wanted to put a home occupation in an accessory building. So they have their home, but then apparently they have a 35 by 70 pole barn type structure on the on the home too. And so they want to move. This is the thing that I heard. They want to move an existing, I'm going to say, non-permitted home occupation from out of their home into a building that they have on their property. And the one thing that in our ordinance, it states that When it goes into that other building, it can occupy no more than 25% of that building. Well, the building is 35 by 70. They're going to take 25 by 35 to do that thing. So yeah. They have more than the 25% of that building. And so Ty Adley said it needs to come before the board mm-hmm. to make that plan. You know, in some things, fortunately, Dennis Manuel, the building inspector, mm-hmm. got up and asked a question in the open. How many employees, you know, how many people are going to be there? Because depending on that, you know, nobody asked, are you operating this by yourself or will there be somebody else with you? Because a home occupation at times can have a couple of employees. That kind of stuff. So, you know, is anybody going to ask any questions about this stuff? I felt like there weren't a lot of questions asked this time, maybe because you weren't there.
18: The question asker wasn't there.
17: Yeah, that could be. But they, you know, it's a massage, an esthetician place. So, you know, it's something where you're going to make an appointment and come to. And so it's only her and her client at that time. So that's all that's going to be there. It's not like she's going to, we'll say, maybe have a beauty shop and have one in the chair, one under the dryer, one waiting to be nothing like
18: not
17: that.
18: Not causing a lot of traffic on the road and parking issues.
17: And so, you know, really without any concern, no public comments, no neighbors' concern. And neighbors were notified about this, but no question. And it did pass by a 4-0 vote. So that was an easy, simple one. The Argus Town Council has approved their 2040 comprehensive plan. This has been a year-long process working with MACOG, the Michiana Area Council of Governments, to do this. And, you know, they are looking out to 2040, actually, on the comprehensive plan and looking at how they want to, as the town grows, where we want certain things to grow and how we want to address them. You know, it talks about housing and parks and trails and infrastructure and all that kind of stuff. So they have been working on this for about a year now. The draft was presented on August 4th, and it did receive a favorable recommendation from the town council. And then the final plan was approved on August the 26th. So now they are going to do what the city of Plymouth has done, and they plan to implement an advisory committee to actually start meeting on a regular basis and begin implementing part of that plan.
18: Have a plan, work a plan.
17: Which, you know, that has never happened until the mayor came on.
18: This isn't about Argus. Historically, Plymouth had a plan.
17: And it sat on a shelf.
18: Now with Mayor Listenberger, and hopefully down at Argus, when their town council puts together this committee, they'll work their plan too.
17: Yeah,
18: you know,
17: and that we are working our Plymouth plan, and it's supposed to be a minimum of 10 years, but we have so much of our things already done that they're going to have to go back in and modify our plan and make some additions to it and keep it moving forward. And then lastly, I just want to remind everybody coming up on Friday. It's the Marshall County Historical Society and Museum's lunch and lecture. It'll be at noon at Friday at the museum in downtown Plymouth. And the title is Growing Up in a Small Town. And actually, Dennis Carter read the book written by Bob Correll, who is the son. He grew up in Bremen, and his dad was the editor of the Bremen Inquirer back in the 20s. And so he wrote a book about growing up in small town USA. And so they're going to talk about him. And it's just a 1-hour thing. So it's this Friday, which is going to be a busy Friday in town. But, they're always fun and interesting.
18: There's something else happening Friday in Plymouth. But at the risk of taking Fred Webster's thunder, I won't say what it is.
17: Well, it's the Mayor's Summer of Music.
18: Oh, but.
17: Friday night?
18: No. The class of 74 is having a luncheon.
17: Oh, are they? Well, good for them. Good for them.

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9: Mostly sunny, hot, and humid today. High temperatures expected around 93, but the feel-like temperatures will be 100 to 105 this afternoon. As we head into tonight, we'll see partly cloudy skies. A few scattered showers and thunderstorms are possible late. We'll drop down to 70. And then for tomorrow, partly cloudy, chance of a few scattered showers and storms. High temperatures still up near 90. I'm Chief Meteorologist Carrie Pujol.
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0: Welcome back to the show. Congratulations to Brian. He's the winner of the gift certificate from the Swan Lake Resort. Thank you to Mark Gidley for being my co-host this morning. And
1: it's my reason for waking.
0: It's the only reason I get out of bed on Wednesday. And Jamie
1: DCO.
0: DCO, thank you. It's like, oh, for some reason I'm... with us this morning. She is running for Congress. She is actually running against Rudy Yakum. And so we've been working to try and get her in early to give people a kind of an opportunity to find out what the issues are and what's going on. So, Jamie, thanks for taking time to come in and be with us this morning.
11: Thank you for inviting me.
0: So tell us a little bit about who you are and where you come from.
11: I come from Elkhart, Indiana. I was born there. I was raised there. I had a pretty idyllic childhood there. I have to say it's probably one of the reasons I'm even running for office, to give back, because I really enjoyed my childhood there. You know, there was ups and downs, as all kids are, but it was a good place to grow up. And Eventually, I went to school. I went to University of Notre Dame. I was one of the first

0: women there.
1: Oh, wow.
0: And then I went to law school at Notre Dame, and I'm an Indiana lawyer. I'm still an active lawyer. I don't practice at the moment because when you're a candidate, you spend about 16 hours a day doing other things.
1: Yeah, that definitely makes a change. Married, kids, grandkids?
0: I am not married. I adopted a child from foster care.
1: Oh, okay.
0: I never knew that was on the radar. I was volunteering at a facility for really hard to place foster children, locked facility, and I was matched up as a volunteer. And this little boy I was matched up with didn't really like me. And suddenly, in a couple months, he turned to me and said, "Will you adopt me?" And I had only seen him probably 6 or 7 times, but he was a bright kid. He had been in foster care since he was 3. And he just wanted a family. Mm-hmm. And I said, I can't cook because I don't do those things. And he said, "That's okay." We shook on it. It took 8 years and 3 months to adopt him.
2: Yeah.
0: And people say, "Why did you do that?" Well, why? I gave him my word.
1: Yes.
0: That, and I got to know him better and better, and we had a relationship, and it was very difficult for a long time for him. And today that young man is a college graduate. Married to a lovely woman. He has good choice in women, and he has a daughter a granddaughter who's now 19 months. If anything shows how persistent I am, it probably is that.
1: I would say. Was part of that the legal battle to the adoption?
0: We went to court probably 40 times.
1: Oh, holy moly.
0: Well, the mother finally came back 5 years after she had left him and abandoned him and terrible things.
1: Yeah.
0: And a child, and it was never going to work out. And I said I would step back, and if he wanted to live with her, that was fine. I want to do the right thing, but he did not. You know, he asked me. I didn't ask him. And so, and then he, about a year after it first started the process, he said, "Will you fight for me?" And I was like, this is what I do really well. I'm a good advocate. So I didn't know it would take that long. My parents were like, "Why can't you get him out of that system?" It's just the system is what it is.
1: So is the system broke, do you think? And is that something that's just in Indiana? Or
0: this was in California, actually.
1: Okay.
0: Because I practiced law in India. I have a crazy story. I was a prosecutor in Elkhart County. I was a deputy prosecutor for 36 months. And I barely saw my boss. I didn't go to bar meetings. I just did my job. And I had a private practice on the side. And I did misdemeanors and felonies, and I really enjoyed it. It was a good way. It's a good way. You can actually help people. I think I have a good judge of character. And unfortunately, in the 36th month of my tenure, my boss asked me to fix a case for him. And I said no. And, he wanted my loyalty, and he was not going to get it. My loyalty is to the Constitution. Take an oath. I took an oath as a prosecutor, and about a week later, I was fired. But in the interim, I had to meet with him. He basically said if I was a guy, he'd hit me.
1: Oh, my goodness.
0: And he kind of threatened me. And I knew I was persona non grata then, and eventually I got fired, and it's fine. You know, you got to stand up for things. Mm-hmm. And, you know, it was kind of ingrained in me as a kid that you stand up for people. I didn't really want to do it when I was little because, like stand up to your teacher and tell your teacher this. And I was like, I don't even know my teacher's name. You know?
1: Yeah.
0: But eventually, you know, my mother really wanted her daughters to stand up for themselves. And I was the oldest daughter, so I had to do it, I guess. And I did it. And I practiced law for another year after this all happened. And then I decided I couldn't do anything about it. I can't change it. I had heard that it had gone on. I know now it did go on. A lot of people were asked, and they did it. I understand why they did it. But I took an oath, and it means something to me. So I went to California because I really needed perspective, and I was planning to come back. And instead, I became a screenwriter in California. And I'm a member of a guild. I'm a member of the Writers Guild of America for 30 years, which is really crazy. I didn't even know I had any talent. But it was good. About 8 years later, when I had moved out, I had met this child. And I was ready to move back. My mother really wanted me to move back. And I was ready. I felt like, okay, I can move back. I did something else. I did something where nobody knew me. I didn't want to be like my father's daughter all my life.
1: Right.
0: Nobody wants that. So, but I couldn't come back because I had made this commitment for a year. I didn't take, no, it was going to take eight years and 3 months. And they kept saying, you're smart. Why can't you get them out? I go, it's just the system, it's every state.
1: Wow.
0: It's not just, there's just, they don't, first of all, children should not be raised in institutions.
1: Certainly.
0: And, you know, if people want to, don't have a child and they want one, it's great to adopt a child. They become yours, you know. My child knows me probably better than anyone, which is, he's got my sense of humor, too, which is great now. So, for me, it worked out really well. That's why I've been waiting to come back and coming back. But when he was 16 years old, he was adopted finally. And I couldn't, he had friends. You know,
1: then how do we change?
0: You put your kid first. That's mm-hmm. what you do, and especially a special need kid. And where he is today is absolutely because he did the work. And I asked him, I said, you know, I really want to do something else before the end of my life. And he's like, oh, I know what that is, Mom. You want to go run for something. I go, yeah. He knew because he knows what I did for him.
1: Mm-hmm. And, you're a fighter, obviously.
0: You know, I learned that. I just, you got to stand up for yourself. And unfortunately, women don't always do that. But I had a mother, you know, she just wanted her daughters to be able to do that. It's a different generation she was from me. And she was always encouraging me to do these things. And I'm like, you know, you're reluctant. But it's the best decision I made but for adopting that child. I wouldn't be here if I didn't adopt that child because I really learned a lot about myself. And he's terrific. You know, what a way to get a kid. But, you know, I think I got the best kid. I've always told him, if I had a biological kid, couldn't have been as good as you. So, you know, I'm the one who benefited from this.
2: So why Congress?
0: You know, I worked in D.C. after college for a year and a half. I saw a bill become a law. I worked with a lawyer. It was a really, really interesting. I was not a history major because my mother said I read too much history. And I wasn't that interested in politics, but I had this job. And it turns out I was pretty good at it. I wrote questions for the congressman at the hearings. And I saw a congressman read my questions verbatim. I was 22 years old.
1: Wow.
0: And he's still in the Senate today. And I realized,
2: share his name?
0: He's from Iowa. Charles Grassley.
2: Charles Grassley.
0: Yes.
2: Yeah.
0: And I realized yeah. I knew more than he did, and I didn't know much. So I went to law school, and I thought, well, I wasn't really thinking about running for office back then. I was just thinking I want to contribute. You know, I come from a family that serves. I worked at Legal Aid during law school. Best job ever. You help one person at a time. And the next thing I knew, I'm watching the news all the time, and all my friends are yelling at the television, and they're upset, and I'm thinking, you know, I'm a pretty good advocate. I need to stand up for people. So I decided this is what I really want to do. It was always probably in the back of my mind, but I decided it was the right time because the people of this district don't have any representation. They have someone who does nothing. And that's not the job. You know, I took constitutional law. I understand that. I also took an oath 3 times. And my feeling was, I'm going to come back and fill it out. And the next thing I know, St. Joe County chair, they're all like, you're going to run. You're going to run. And I'm like, I don't know. I've never been a candidate. But you know what? Part of the process is going out and meeting people. And you get better and you get better. You acclimate to the situation. And for me, by meeting so many people, it's the right thing to do. This was totally the right thing to do. I'm so glad I did it because they need to have someone represent them, and they don't have that. Rudy doesn't do anything for them, and people are struggling. And he's been in office now 3.5 years. What's his record? He doesn't have one. You know, I like action. You know, I like to get things done. I know what Congress is like. But I think the time is now for me to run, if there was any time, because I do like a good fight and I like a challenge.
2: What are you hearing? What are the issues that the public's actually talking about? Not campaign donors, but people who are on the street are actually talking about.
0: That's a great question. I have had 8 town halls. I have town halls to ask them what's the most important thing in their life right now. What's their biggest concern? Number one is definitely the cost of living, and across the board, everyone says the same thing: the utilities, housing, healthcare, and you know, for me, it's like you hear it every day. And what? And the president said he was going to do these things. No one does these things. It's like this administration has totally forgotten the people. And I have to say, the people are very well informed, which is, I'm really happy to hear that. They really know the issues. For me, you know, I have just simple ideas like, why don't we raise the minimum wage from $7.25 to I don't know, something that's a living wage? Why don't we get rid of tariffs because they don't work? Why don't we even start giving people their health care back? Why even take away their health care? That's been a huge issue for 50 years. It's time we do something for the American people. It's their tax dollars. It's what they want. Child care. I mean, I have a granddaughter. I know both my son and his wife both work. They struggle for that. Everyone I know right now, every couple under is work. Both the husband and wife, right, are working. They have young children, and they have this problem. Everyone. Doesn't matter how much you make, because child care is so expensive.
1: That's true.
0: And there's so many issues, and that is the number one issue that everyone talks about. You know, town halls are interesting because, you know, you give them an opportunity to vent, and but they don't really vent so much as they just know the issues, and they're very specific. Utilities, everything. The state hasn't done anything for them, and the feds don't do anything for them. And that's the job. The job is to listen to them, bring those concerns back to Washington, and fight for them. Pretty simple.
2: How big is this district?
0: 750,000 people.
2: And how far does it stretch?
0: It's to 11 counties, all the way down to Cass and Miami. It's a lot. It's a lot.
2: Does it go down to Huntington? Does it go, how far east and south does it go?
0: It goes to Manchester.
2: Okay.
0: And then part of Kosciuszko. That's the other thing. There's like 3 or 4 counties that are half of them. But nobody knows where the line is. It's like so weird. But I just go talk to everybody if they live in that town.
2: Isn't gerrymandering wonderful?
0: Yeah, it's, but you know what? We can win, because it's what the people vote. It's their decision. They have to be informed. They are informed, and I'm someone who, when I win, I don't care what party you are, I'll help you, because that's the job. But right now, people feel like they're just out there floating around. No one cares about them, and someone should. That's what America is. That's what our representative government does. And I think for some reason, the congressman we have now just enables the president. He doesn't know who he works for.
1: Yes, you know, he definitely is following Trump and, you know, waving the flag for him constantly.
2: What are the prospects for you two going one-on-one in a debate?
0: I was a trial attorney. I would love this. And I'm very nice. You know, I was a nice prosecutor. I you know, you got to do your job. But, you know, I was
2: My mother would call that kill him with kindness.
0: Probably. You know, I took trial at Notre Dame, and they teach you well. We've asked for them. There's been some talk. I don't know if that's going to actually happen. I would like to have at least 3. People need to see the difference, our contrast, because I'm very different from who he is. I'm a lawyer. I know the law. The rule of law is very important to me. You know, he's enriched himself while he's been in office. I mean, his wealth has grown 60%. That's not what we do when we go to Congress. You know, and he just enables the president. He doesn't even help his donors, which is really sad in my opinion. I don't know what it is about the Republicans, but, you know, they should know that I care about business. I'm in the middle of the road. We need business. We need more jobs. And I don't want to see the RV business struggling, because they are now because of tariffs.
1: Definitely true.
0: And the gas prices.
2: You know, I was in a store this week. That topic came up. I mean, there are merchants on Michigan Street, our main street, here in town, who are feeling the pinch of these new Canadian tariffs. You know, she gets her, she could get products from multiple places, but she gets them from Canada, and she's going to get hit with a 50% tariff. You know,
0: it's, the tariffs don't work. They never have in our history.
2: Well, the consumer pays the tariff. That's why forgotten about.
0: Well, and Rudy says, like, he loves to say this because he allegedly participated in writing the One Big Beautiful Law. He likes to say that it's the biggest tax cut in American history. It is not the biggest tax cut. That was the Ronald Reagan tax cut. And, you know, I am an ex-prosecutor. You know, if a defendant would actually tell you the truth, that's good. That helps them. I don't like lying. I was raised in a family where we could just say what we did, and that was good. Now, don't do it again and go play. Mm-hmm. You know, but the lying thing, and I had to tell my son that, don't lie. Just don't lie. It doesn't ever work. It doesn't get you anywhere. And the lying that goes on in this administration and by the Republican Congress is got to stop. It's not who we are. You know, and in Indiana, people are good and decent. This is not what we know. I have Hoosier values. You carry them wherever you go, you know. You know those values, honesty, integrity.
1: Certainly.
0: Standing up for what's right, standing up for your neighbor. Suddenly Trump has just made this a whole different world. And we've got to get back on track.
1: I know one of the things I think and I wonder about is immigration. And right now, actually, it's kind of calmed down a little bit. You know, we don't hear and see on TV every night about ICE going in and shooting the wrong person and some of that stuff that's going on. And, you know, when we talk about businesses, we have a lot of businesses that rely on those immigrants to be there and do the jobs. So what is your take on immigration here?
0: Well, because, I mean, I've always, my grandfather was an immigrant at 5 years old. It's probably one of the reasons I'm also running, you know. And my father was first generation, and he was very successful. He grew up on the other side of the tracks, and I watched him live the American dream. And I want to give back because of that. I mean, I know the best of America. I'm all for a pathway to citizenship. We need workers in Indiana. And manufacturing is where they are. ICE is here. They allegedly take in 3 to 5 people a day. People just don't know about it because it is a Republican state, but they're going to go where they're going to go. And the RV industry relies on them. Manufacturing relies on them.
1: I would think so.
0: And,
2: are you familiar down in, is Logansport in your?
0: Part of it.
2: You're familiar with Yeah. Removal of the Haitians and the impact that's had on industry in Logansport?
0: Yes. I have been there a few times.
2: The food we eat, some of it is produced in Logansport, but yet we've taken all of that workforce out of Logansport. I don't be interested to see how the people of Logansport react to that.
0: I mean, Rudy has endorsed this. He's endorsed people being sent off to countries that they don't belong to, they don't know. In Africa, I mean, this is not who we are. It's the world is watching us, and what's going on is horrific in my mind. This is not my America. We gave this. I did not vote for this president because I don't trust him. I mean, he's pathological, and here we are. It's all about him. I call it. You know, I grew up. This is really important. I grew up watching the Watergate hearings,
1: yes.
0: and I admired those men and women. I didn't really get all of it, but I knew one thing. Senator Baker, who was Republican, stood up for the rule of law. They stood up for the rule of law. So when I went to law school, I knew that. I go, I want to be like them. Where are they today? Where are our Republicans that, you know, where are those people that stand up? You know what happened? It's now the party of Trump, me party. It's all about him. And unfortunately, the Republican Congress just enables the heck out of him. They don't have a backbone. I don't know. Maybe they're weak. Maybe they're cowards. But you stand up against a bully. And this is where our country is now. We have our allies in Europe. They're watching us. And they're moving on because they're not going to wait for us. We're enemies now with Canada.
1: Yeah.
0: You know, who could be? I mean, Canada's the nicest place. The people are so kind and nice. It's just not America anymore. And that's another reason I'm running. We need to put people in Congress to represent America to get back on track. We can be better than what we are. There's a lot of things we've got to address. There's a lot of issues. We're in a war right now that the president can't get out of. He will not get out of this war. And the prices of gas are going to continue the way it is. If anybody knows history, this happened in 1979. And we all remember the long, I remember them being in the car, the long lines of at the gas station. Yep. But history, obviously, the Congress doesn't read history because they would have told the president, don't do this. But none of them stand up to him. And that's what their job is. That's why we have checks and balances. And you know what's really interesting?
2: Well, and
0: constituents know this. They know. Yeah. They know. Yeah, they understand it.
2: Yeah. I wonder why the Democrats aren't yelling louder.
0: I don't know.
2: The loyal minority, you know, but I just wonder why we don't have more yelling and screaming about what's going on, you know.
0: You know, I really focused on...
2: And I don't want you to be a yeller and screamer,
0: no,
2: but I want you to address the issues.
0: I'm somebody who wants to get work done. Yeah. You know, my feeling about the party, both parties, one party, there is no party anymore. It's the party of Trump, and unfortunately, they've lost their values. The Democrats, I think many of them have been there too long, and, you know, I agree. I think there should be term limits. I have no problem with that at all. We should get rid of Citizens United. There's way too much money in politics. Corporations give so much money to all these people, and they don't vote. You know what? Try going out and talking to all the people and then run for office and raise money from just your district. You know, people can't do that. Rudy doesn't see anybody. He doesn't go to the district. He doesn't have town halls. Like, what are you afraid of? That's who you represent.
2: Well, that's what bothers me is, I mean, the district's gerrymandered in that party's favor. Why not do town halls? Why won't you go out and speak with the public? It's not like you're up against, you're in the majority. The thing's rigged in your favor. Why don't you do town halls?
0: It is, but I would say this. There are Republicans that are switching. They come up to me and they tell me they're disillusioned with it. I don't have to do anything. I just shake their hand and they walk off and I'm like, okay. I don't know. I don't think Trump, I mean, you know what Trump said the other day, we're backwards and poor if we don't support data centers. I mean, I'm sure that's part of Indiana. He's not happy about Indiana not redistricting. That's really...
2: Where are you on, by the way, where are you on data centers?
0: I think we need a moratorium, and I think communities should be really involved with it, and they should be fully transparent. Right now there's no uniformity, and I've been on this issue since March, talking about it, and now it's number two issue, and I'm really glad. You could just see how many people now care about it and really understand it. There are a lot of things we need to do first, the feds can have oversight, but it's going to be the states and the counties, because right now everybody has a different thing going on. You know, Microsoft had, you know, everybody signs NDAs and it's not transparent. It needs to be transparent. These corporations are going to make a lot of money from this, and the communities need to get some of that. Whether it's, you know, data dividends like they do in Alaska. You know, in Alaska they give dividends for oil.
2: Yeah.
0: They need to benefit from this, because sadly, once they're done, they say 15 to 20 years, probably a lot less than that. That soil's done. It's gone. And we have to remember that. You have to remember that you need to contribute to this community more than they are now. And I think that's what people really want. And I support the communities in their choices. You drive down 31. The other day I was driving down to see the Miami Nation of Indiana. Mm-hmm. And all I could think of was, what if there's one over there and it's now obsolete and there's one over there? Yeah. What's it going to look like? I don't like that, because one of the best things about Indiana is where you drive, and it's hilly and it's green. And it's so much better than the West that's all, you know, deserts. This is what I'm used to. I love it. And I'm thinking, what's going to happen to it? This is what we're going to look at for the next 50 years of our lives? No, that's not. We have to think about the future, about these things and where they put them. And that's why the communities are involved, and they should be involved. And
2: you know, we... I spend a lot of time driving in central Indiana. My grandkids live in Tipton, south of Kokomo, which isn't in your district. But when you drive out through rural Indiana and the old little towns, they're drying up and blowing away. Now, there's multiple reasons for that, but we need to focus on how we... I think some of those little towns are never going to come back, but the quality of life for those who are behind needs to be addressed.
0: Yes. Well, and what did Rudy do? He's cutting Medicare in his bill for Medicaid for people in Indiana, and it's going to hit them hard. And they're already getting their notices because it's going to happen after the midterms. And that's in rural hospitals. That's tragic. If you don't have your health, what do you have? You know, as Americans, it should be, that's why we should have, all have health care. We're going to have some kind of health care. We've been talking about this forever. It's complicated, I know. But people, how can you pursue happiness if you don't have your health? Everyone should have health care. First of all, it would really help small businesses. They won't have to do that. All that money they will save from paying for health care, they can grow their businesses. It benefits business so much more. And they should know that, and they should care about that. But it's going to be complicated. People have different plans. You know, some 78 countries have some form of it, which is, and why don't we? We're the wealthiest nation on earth. Unfortunately, we're in a war right now where we just spent $1 trillion, and the deficit's growing. And that doesn't help anything right now. But we need to address the small towns. You know, I've been to some of these places. Some of them are still prospering. I have to say, you know, because I was a screenwriter, it just fills my brain when I see these things. I can think of stories instantly because, and then I meet the people and it's the best of America. And and that's why I'm running, is we need to help these people in any way we can. First get their Medicaid back because there's so many stories. The mother who... The child now has lost their home care and they have to go to work and now they can't because they can't leave the child alone. That's what we do best is help our neighbors. That's what the government should be doing. We don't need a ballroom. We don't need an arch. Why are we talking about these things? Why does it even matter? What matters is it's our tax money and it should go for what people need, not what the administration wants for their ego. And sadly, once again, what has your congressman done? Nothing. Even for farmers. Last year, he didn't stand up for farmers. I have this, unfortunately, since I was a kid, you know, I've had this thing about justice. I don't know what it is. Probably because my brother got to do things and I didn't. You know, he got to play Little League and I didn't. Not that I liked baseball, but it was like I knew from the beginning it was different for women. And I think the farmers got... Really, he did a terrible thing by not standing up for them. What your job is to go to the president and say, you know what, we have 11 counties in my district. They all have soybeans. They need to sell. They need to go to a market. You already got rid of USAID. Let them have China. Don't put tariffs on them. He didn't do that. That's what you do. If he goes and the president says no, fine, but at least you got to do
1: tried.
0: It. You got to do
2: yeah,
0: it.
2: Publicly.
0: That's an advocate.
2: Publicly admit that you're... in opposition to your president's position.
0: Because you know why? Your loyalty is to your constituents.
2: Yeah. Yeah,
0: that's
2: be.
0: Who you work for.
2: It should be.
0: They
2: yeah.
0: pay you.
2: Yeah.
0: And that really irritates me. I have been on a farm tour lately. I've been to farms when I was a kid and all that, but I've been there, and it's really interesting to go and spend some time with farmers, small farmers and large farmers. And the one gentleman said, the last gentleman that I just talked to for quite a time, because there was a tornado in the middle of the conversation, so we had to go inside, and then that passes. But he said something that, they've had this farm for a family over 140 years. He said, I don't want the government throwing $18 billion at me. He wants to sell his crops. This is what he's worked hard for, and they all do. And you know, I really heard that. He's frustrated. He didn't say what he's going to... We didn't talk about party. We just talked about farming. Mm-hmm. Because it's the hardest job there is. And, you know, Jefferson always said... He said it's the backbone of America. And we're not treating them right. But that's an example. Rudy had an opportunity to fight for them. And he didn't.
1: We're out of time, but I would definitely like to have you back. As you know, November is still a ways away. Jamie, are there places where people can see you, speak to you in the area?
0: We're having a town hall tonight in Middlebury, Indiana. You can go on my website. We have a list of where we're having town halls. I cannot tell you where they all are because I only go one day at a time because there's a lot every day. There's events every day. But I have a website, dcoforcongress.com, and they can. We're going to have them everywhere.
2: Aren't you having a town hall in Culver? I think like September 20, what is it, 25th?
0: I have no idea, but we are having one there. I don't know the dates because.
2: Yeah, I think I saw that somewhere.
0: I do live one day at a time on this job.
1: I don't blame you. There's too much going on to try and keep it all up and staring.
2: And you're not sitting here with your phone reading notes from your phone either.
1: No,
2: I'm kind of impressed.
0: No.
2: You're speaking from the heart.
0: That's who I am. You know, I care. I really care, and I'm very grateful to have this opportunity to be here and also to be a candidate and run.
2: Well, your voice is reaching farther today than it would have a week ago because the radio station's now on an additional tower. So. Your voice is going down into the southern part of your district.
0: Oh, thank you. I appreciate that. That's good to know.
1: Definitely. We're going to take a break, grab the 10 o'clock news, and when we come back, we're going to talk about a grocery bingo game that is going to be happening coming up. So stick around.
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4: ABC News, I'm Sherry Preston. More attacks in the Middle East. Iran firing at U.S. allies around the Gulf overnight after fresh attacks by the U.S. on Iran. Here's ABC's Dave Packer.
5: On social media, the president confirmed the new U.S. strikes near the Strait of Hormuz were retaliation to Iran's, quote, failed attempt at adding sea mines. And because of Iran's strikes on a U.S. military base in Jordan over the weekend.
4: The attacks driving up oil prices. Brent crude back above $95 a barrel right now. Oil giant Chevron confirming it will expand operations in Venezuela as a part of President Trump's deal to expand the country's oil industry. Death toll in Nepal after the flash flooding there, now more than 1,100 people, 75 Americans among the nearly 4,000 still missing. The jury in the Massachusetts woman charged with murdering her three young children, Lindsay Clancy, due back for more deliberations today after they told the judge they could not reach a verdict yesterday. This is ABC News.
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13: 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Hoosiers in several counties will be eligible for the loans, including Pulaski County. Businesses and homeowners can apply for both physical damage loans and economic injury disaster loans. 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The EIDLs, designed to provide small businesses with capital they may need to meet certain financial obligations that could be difficult to fulfill because of select catastrophic events like flooding. EIDLs can be used for things like payroll, fixed debts, and accounts payable. Hoosier counties the federal government considers to be adjacent to those impacted by the August weather disaster are eligible for EIDLs. That includes Fulton, Cass, Marshall, and Stark counties. 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
15: Mostly sunny, hot, and humid today. High temperatures expected around 93, but the feel-like temperatures will be 100 to 105 this afternoon. As we head into tonight, we'll see partly cloudy skies. A few scattered showers and thunderstorms are possible late. We'll drop down to 70. And then for tomorrow, partly cloudy, chance of a few scattered showers and storms. High temperatures still up near 90. I'm Chief Meteorologist Carrie Pujol.
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2: It's my day.
17: And we're going to change things up a little bit now. We are going to be talking about an event that is coming up, gosh, in September. It's already September. I can't believe it. But it's a grocery bingo event that is for everybody to come and participate, at least 75 of them. 75, everybody.
18: The first 75.
17: Yeah, the first 75. And so we have Annette Haining from Breathe Easy Marshall County, and we have Janice Holliday from Marshall County Council on Aging. Good morning, girls.
18: Good morning.
19: Good morning.
17: Thanks for coming in and being with us.
19: I just want to say thank you for letting us come in and talk about this event that's coming up. I'm super excited about it. I don't know. I'm just going to start talking.
2: Let me sit back and put my feet up.
17: So, okay. First we'll just tell them when it's going to be and where.
18: Okay. Okay, so it is going to
2: be. Janice is going to do the talking.
18: Yes, it's September 30th from 2 to 4 p.m. And it is at the Life Enrichment Center, the home of Marshall County Council on Aging. And that is at 1305 West Harrison Street here in Plymouth.
17: Okay. So now, where did this idea come from?
18: Oh, my. It was a brainstorm.
17: Okay.
18: My regional director from the state was saying, why don't you do something collaborative with other people and see what you can do? And she said, you know, we did a grocery bingo once, and it was a big success. And I thought, huh? What'd you do?
17: Yes.
18: So I asked her, I said, explain it to me a little bit more. What'd you do? And she goes, it's fun. So I thought about it and I thought, okay, let's give this a whirl because people are hurting so badly.
17: Well, we just heard Jamie DiCio say, yeah, I mean, talking about, you know, when she's out campaigning, talking about people, you know, are worried about the cost of everything. And mm-hmm. We all know the cost of groceries have gone up drastically.
18: Yeah. Are you hopefully I'm not the only one who carries out two bags. What used to be $25 and now it's
2: $50. Yeah.
17: Exactly.
18: Yeah, so
17: that's crazy.
18: Yeah. Even with the SNAP benefits and everything, things are getting cut through the government, mm-hmm. through things. So That was one of the big things that I was thinking about is they don't get certain items that they can receive from SNAP benefits. They can't get the toilet paper.
17: Right.
18: They can't get the paper towels. They can't get the personal hygiene items. So now they can't get sweets or pop or anything what we think is just a normal kind of pickup, or run through Kentucky Fried Chicken and get some chicken.
17: Mm-hmm. On a night when it's like, oh, I don't want to cook.
18: Exactly, like a 100-degree night, yes. And they can't do that. Or pick up a pizza or whatever. So I was thinking, let's do this for people who can't buy those extra things. And so I asked poor Janice. I said, Janice, you have that room. Can we use that room? What do you think about this? First thing she said, my seniors love bingo.
20: They do.
18: So, and then we're also collaborating with Bowen Health, who's going to be with a partner with us. And then also Marshall County Hope is going to be a partner. And Tim Starr is so excited about being the bingo caller.
17: Oh.
18: So I let him. Because
17: good.
18: He was driving me nuts. No. But so we are just going to do this. We have went out and asked for sponsorship. And I do have to say that a lot of people are very generous about giving things.
17: Okay.
18: But I'm not asking for the moon. I'm asking for toilet paper. I'm asking for dish soap.
2: Better get it while it's still coming from Canada. It might be in short supply.
18: Yeah. You know, and I'm just toothbrushes, toothpaste. I've even went to different local restaurants and who have helped. Pizza Hut has donated 5 pizzas.
17: Okay.
2: So how do you play
17: grocery? You don't know how to play bingo?
2: Well, I know how to play bingo, but how...
18: So really,
20: it's the same. It's the same. Just prizes are grocery
2: the price
20: items.
2: Okay.
17: Instead of like some of them where you win
2: so
17: money.
2: who are the 7? How do you get to be one of the 75 people who plays bingo?
17: You register.
20: Yes.
17: You register.
2: So, okay. Now, do you have to pay to play?
18: No.
17: It is free.
2: It is free.
20: You can sign up. We have a QR code on our flyers, or you can sign up. That leads you to My Active Center, which is our online sign up thing for all our events at the Life Enrichment Center. But you can also just call us at the Life Enrichment Center.
2: So if I wanted to play bingo, I could come play bingo, but then I could donate my food that I won to a SNAP benefit person.
20: You certainly could.
17: You could do whatever you want to do with it. But if there's a SNAP benefit person out there who knows at the end of the month,
2: yeah, they should come.
17: If there's never enough, this is a great way to kind of have some fun.
18: Exactly.
17: Just relax, have some fun, and you know. But you need prizes,
18: right? I need prizes, so we need prizes.
17: Now, you know, let's think about toilet paper. Okay, you can buy, I buy about every 2 weeks, a 6-roll thing, it seems like, of toilet paper. Of course, I don't go to Costco where I can buy 30 rolls at once because I don't know where I'm going to save that, put all of that.
18: Right.
17: But somebody could donate you 30 rolls. Are you going to, I mean, are you hoping to have so many prizes that we could, like, group them and here's your shopping bag for this and here's, you know, and it'll have a variety of things in it?
18: Yes. I am hoping that we get enough that we can put baskets together.
17: Okay.
18: Or bags together. So they have different things in that. You know, someone might get a Bigsby coffee drink with something else in there. I'm thinking about dish soap and then getting some towels to go with it.
17: Sure.
18: So, because, you know, you got to do dishes, you got the soap, but do you have the dishcloth and the dish towel to go with it?
17: Exactly. Yeah.
18: So, and with laundry soap, a laundry basket, maybe some towels in there.
17: Now, there could be somebody listening that actually enjoys making some of those basket type things. So, I mean, think about it. You can go out to Dollar Tree and they have lots of dollar things that you could make this whole basket and have. Oh, the little smellies and the fabric softener and the dryer sheets and, you know, make the whole thing. So, I mean, It could really be fun.
19: It could be fun. Yeah. It could be really fun. In fact, I'm making a basket myself, and it's going to be a fall basket, and it's got, I'm already buying pumpkin stuff, you know.
17: Yes.
19: Pumpkin caramel popcorn.
17: Yeah.
2: don't say pumpkin spice.
20: I'm with you, Martin.
2: Are you really, Janice? Oh. Oh, I can't stand the smell of pumpkin spice.
17: But think about that. You could even put a little candle in there.
19: Exactly.
17: Something that they don't have the extra money to have some fun with. And so this is a way to kind of, I think it's wonderful. So individuals can donate?
19: Individuals can donate. I did have some very gracious people. I won't mention name because she'd kill me. But donated. Went to Costco's, did her run.
17: Yep.
19: Got toilet paper, paper towel, toothbrushes, toothpaste, and just out of the goodness of her heart.
17: Mm-hmm.
19: She was like, right, I'll do that.
17: It's kind of fun to do it for somebody else and thinking about that, I think. Mm-hmm.
19: Rise and Roll just donated 2 dozen donuts.
17: Oh, wonderful.
19: So, you know, they don't get that. And Christo's, it might not get to the bingo, but they donated a coconut cream pie.
17: Oh, wow. Wow.
19: So I'm like, that might not make it, but I don't know.
17: I might have to play bingo for that
19: one. Yeah. Mm-hmm. So it's just, I'm thinking of the community and the needs we have here. You know, you look at the Marshall County Neighborhood Center, you look at Bread of Life, you look at the lines that are out there to get food.
17: It's crazy. Mm-hmm. Especially at Bread of Life, when you see people lining up 2 hours before the event opens to be able to go get groceries. I mean, that's sad.
19: It's really sad.
17: And so, now, obviously, everything is non-perishable. Mm-hmm. That you're looking for. But, I mean, when you talk about sweets and pop, it could be those things. It could be. I was always, when we used to do care packages at the holidays, I always had to buy them chips. Everybody has to have a bag of chips because afterwards you have a turkey sandwich, you need some chips to go with that or whatever. Mm-hmm. And I can remember delivering. Kids were so excited, like, I'm not even sure why we bought them, but there were bags of marshmallows. And they were like, oh, marshmallows! You know, something that they didn't get on a regular basis. And so when you take that stuff away from being able to buy it with your SNAP benefits, then we always had pop in our house.
19: Oh, yeah.
17: You know, there were always chips there or cookies there or those kind of things. But other families may not have that possibility. So if you can go out and buy 10 packages of cookies,
19: exactly,
17: you know, and donate them, something like that, or 10 bottles of dish soap, laundry soap, those kind of things, especially those things that you can't always get. The food pantries are really great for food, but some of the other things, it's a little more difficult to get to sometimes.
19: Even toilet paper it's very difficult, or paper towels or that kind of thing. So, yeah, and I did speak to Francis Ellert, and he is going to help with some Coke products. So I'm, like I said, people are very generous when they know that it's going into the community and people in need. So
17: we're looking for individuals, businesses, organizations to donate some cool items.
19: Mm-hmm.
17: Can be gift certificates for food places, restaurants, or whatever.
20: Right. Yeah, we did. We actually got a very generous donation from U.S. Granules, a bunch of gift cards to the grocery stores and Walmart. And so, you know, they could buy those extra things with that as well. Mm-hmm. So that was really fabulous.
17: So if people want to donate, how do they donate? What do they do?
19: They can donate right here at WTCA. They can bring things here.
2: Did you know that, Kathy?
17: Yes, sir, I did.
2: Or did you just get that sprung on you?
17: I do.
19: No, I asked her.
2: Don't let them set them on the floor because I can't pick them up.
17: I'll get a table put up.
2: That's an inside joke here.
19: So you have graciously said this could be a drop-off, which is very nice. There's also at the Life Enrichment Center, you can drop things off there. So we have a couple places that you can drop. I'm
18: I'm out and about too much that I just don't feel like they could drop them with
17: me. You work at the hospital, and that's a big place.
18: It's a big place.
17: It's like, you know. Just,
2: what door do I go to?
17: Yes. Yeah. What door do I go to? And where am I going to find that?
18: And then how do I find you, Annette? And that things, it's like.
17: Too complicated.
18: I'm behind locked doors, so. Yeah.
17: We're going to keep it simple.
18: Yes, we're going to keep it simple.
20: I might add, too, if anyone wants to donate and can't get to my place or yours, we would be more than happy to come pick it up for them.
17: Okay. Wonderful. That's great. Mm-hmm. So,
2: Are you driving?
20: No, probably not me.
2: Probably not you.
17: She has vans available.
2: You know some drivers, do you?
20: Yeah, a few vans and a few drivers. We can make it happen.
17: Can you stop over there?
18: And that's the other thing. Tell them about that.
17: About the bingo?
18: About the bingo that you would come
20: to. Yes. Not only will we pick up your donations, but if you need a ride to bingo that day, just give us a call at the Life Enrichment Center, and we will come pick you up free of charge.
2: So... It is the focus of the participants is really for people who are in need, or there should be the participants of the bingo, right?
20: That's what we're aiming for. Yes, we're not going to ask them their income level or anything.
2: You're hoping that people that are in need come play the bingo,
20: right? You know, because not only do we want to provide things that they need, we want them to have a little fun.
2: Socialize and have a little fun too.
20: Yes, yeah. People that are in need don't. You know,
2: they
20: have too many other worries going on and things like that quite often. Yeah. So we want them to have fun as well.
2: I'll get on my soapbox here for a second. People on SNAP are not bad people.
17: Exactly.
2: And we've particularly in Washington and at the state level, we have villainized people on SNAP. They're bad people. They drink Coke. Yeah. They buy candy bars.
20: Right.
2: Good God, the amount of money we waste on corporations in this country that are ripping the system off. And now I'm really getting wound up. We're worried about some mom getting her kid a candy bar on SNAP funds.
17: Yeah.
20: Right.
2: You know.
17: Mm-hmm. It's kind of sad.
18: It is kind of sad because those treats are there for that. And, you know, I have a hard time with that too. I really do. And the seniors... Also, don't get
17: think about
18: much.
17: That.
18: Think about it.
17: They live on very limited funds, exactly, many of them.
18: Exactly.
17: And, you know, struggle each month because a lot of them, you know, still have to pay. It may be only $2 or $3 they fork out for a prescription or something. But still, I mean, when you're on limited income, even if you're living in a facility that, you know, goes by your income, it does not give you a lot of flexibility.
18: No.
17: And so you're having to make decisions. Can you remember back? As kids, I can remember them talking about people like eating cat food because they couldn't afford tuna fish and some of those kind of things. So,
2: and I imagine it goes on.
17: And that would be tuna fish is one of those things that you can get it in a can and it lasts a long time.
18: Mm-hmm.
17: And it is a protein, so it could, you know, you could buy tuna for somebody. There's just, you could have so much fun creating some small baskets of different goodies.
18: Like I love it. A
17: popcorn, you know, like a movie night one where you've got popcorn and candy in there and some kind of a drink in there.
18: Yeah, I think, shoot for the moon.
17: Yeah, exactly.
18: You know, you don't have to spend a ton of money. Just buy something. Like you said, Family Tree, Dollar General.
17: Yeah. Just go spend $10 or whatever and buy some stuff.
18: Buy some stuff. Especially I heard your prior one saying $7.25 an hour is minimum wage.
17: Yeah.
18: Hello.
17: Who could survive on that?
18: Yeah.
17: At all anymore?
18: I mean, you're talking milk, bread, and eggs.
17: And there it is.
18: And that's your $7.25. That's an hour.
17: That's probably pushing it to get all that even in there anymore.
18: So... that's what we're trying to just reach out to the community.
17: Okay. So, you know, Mark asked, well, how do you do this? So I have seen some bingo cards that would have, like, let's just say, you know, grocery items on the bingo card versus the B-I-N-G-O and all the numbers.
18: Mm-hmm.
17: Are you going B-I-N-G-O and all the numbers, or are you doing a fun card?
18: We're going to do the B-I-N-G-O.
17: Okay.
18: And then we will have... the gift that's going to go with that.
2: That particular game.
18: Because the bigger the prize,
19: we're going to look at covering, like, make an X or
17: do
19: the full card or something like that. So the bigger the gift is a bigger, longer kind of thing. And, like, three games, clear your card. Then we're going to start over.
17: Okay.
19: And we're going to have to limit it to how many people can really win. I don't want...
17: You don't want the same lucky dog to go home with four packages and somebody else has nothing.
19: Exactly.
17: Yeah.
19: Yeah, I want it to be fair. And
17: I want everybody to have something.
19: Something. And that was one thing that Marshall County Hope, they were donated a bunch of...

0: happen all over this community. And it's not just this community, but Marshall County community that need help. And so, you know.
1: And it's not just in towns. I mean, I think you drive out through rural Marshall County and there is poverty and need in rural Marshall County too. It's not just Plymouth or Bremen or Argus or wherever.
2: I took flyers to like the Medicaid. Bowen Health has flyers.
0: Yes.
2: WIC, the health center, has flyers. So just making sure we get the word out to people. Yeah. Marshall County Hope will have them.
1: Go to the neighborhood center?
2: Neighborhood center. I went to the neighborhood center.
0: Bread of Life.
2: Bread of Life. Yep. I did that. Garden Courts.
0: Oh, yeah, definitely.
1: Because some of the residents at Garden Court are...
0: All of them are living on limited incomes.
1: Very limited, yeah.
0: Yeah, that's not a...
1: Yeah.
2: No. So, we're reaching out.
0: So, this is going to be happening on September 30th.
2: Uh-huh.
0: And you are limited to 75 seats because of space. I mean, there's only so much space.
2: Right.
0: But, I mean, if you can see this, like, going well, is this something that might happen twice a year? Or... You know, if you could really get some of these folks to kind of buy into it and say, hey, I'll do this. Why don't you guys do this again? I'm willing to help out and step up and donate. I think it would be neat.
3: I could see that happening.
2: I could see it happen.
3: Like I said, we haven't really advertised too much yet for sponsorships and things like that. And we've gotten so many donations already. So I definitely think that it's something that people can get behind as far as donating prizes and things like that. And I can tell you there's a bingo group
0: out there.
3: We have it twice a month at our place now.
0: Okay.
3: And it goes crazy. So.
0: And so the same kind of things that they win at yours?
3: Win, they might win a candy bar or something like that. So it's,
0: smaller.
3: They're very small prizes.
1: They're there for social.
3: Right. Yeah. Exactly. Yeah.
1: You're combining the two.
3: Yeah.
1: Filling a need and getting a little socialization at the same time.
3: That's what we're all about. Yeah. You know, that's kind of how we look at the expo and our other events that we have at the Life Enrichment Center. It's not just about filling a need, but socialization is a huge need, especially for seniors.
1: You have somebody that works out there who is dogging me now.
3: I know who that is.
1: I think you know who that is.
3: I do.
1: Yeah. She's like, you need to come get involved. When she sent me a text last night. Did you know about the text last night?
3: She just told me this morning.
1: Oh, did she really? Did she really?
3: Mark might be our next meal.
1: No, don't say it out loud. You're going to...
3: Might. I said might.
0: I said, where were we going? Oh, Jim wanted to go up by the park and right there at Jefferson and Center Street, going through there goes Mayor Mark, former Mayor Mark Centers, driving the van, taking somebody.
1: Is he back driving again?
0: He is back to work driving.
1: Last time I saw him, he had not been released to drive yet.
0: Maybe. Well, he is now.
3: We sent him to Fort Wayne and they gave him their stamp of approval. Mm-hmm. So there we go.
2: And you could do that. You could be a driver too.
3: Yeah. We have lots of opportunities for you, Mark.
0: That socialization you need.
1: If Tina's listening, I was really looking for a reason not to do that. But now you've almost forced me to do that.
3: No. She'd be proud of me.
1: She wants me to drive for Meals on Wheels.
0: Was it
1: one day a week?
3: We'll let you do whatever you want.
1: Oh, well, maybe one day a week.
2: Yeah. There you go. You know, see?
1: And
2: I think Meals on Wheels is a very important because also you can check on the patient.
1: Well, that was in the text, that it's really a wellness. Yes, they get a meal, but it's a wellness visit.
2: It's a wellness visit.
1: And you stand on their porch and you, as I understand it, they come to the door. They have to come to the door.
3: Correct.
1: And you don't go in, but you...
0: It's like a little conversation.
1: Just
0: and
1: a
0: then
1: brief
0: you...
1: conversation to make sure they're okay.
0: Mm-hmm. Yeah.
1: Hand them their meal and off you go.
0: And then if you do it weekly, let's say once a week, then the next week, if you see a difference in them, I mean, you kind of get to know them. And, today.
1: But I got to go to the jail to pick the food up.
3: Right? That's right. Yes. But, yeah, you know.

0: Fun.
1: Our regular volunteers, every time someone is not on the list for that day, they're like, "What? Are they okay? What happened?"
2: I think it's NIPSCO.
3: Yeah, I think he wants to shut your power off temporarily.
2: No, he already did.
3: Oh, he already did?
2: We've already been changed out.
3: I saw him come in the door.
2: Yes. But, yeah, you know, volunteering as a senior, those who can, and as you said, you know, just because I don't walk well doesn't mean when I decide not to work, my brain still works well. My fingers can type, you know, to do something, to get out of the house. I think that's part of the reason why I work is because I don't want to sit at home because I know I will sit there in my pajamas with a bag of chips and the TV on all day.
3: All that and a bag of chips.
2: Yeah, exactly. And so it's like, that's why I'm working to, so I can kind of have a reason to get up and get dressed and get out and talk to people. So
3: he's wandering around back there.
2: Yeah, he can wander. Let him wander.
3: Wherever he is, he's wandering around.
2: He looks official. We're on the radio. We're here by ourselves. Are you with NIPSCO? They did change out my meter last week. So if you can come back after 11, I'll be here and off the air. Thank you. Okay, everybody, now you know what's going on.
3: Kathy's a one-woman show.
2: The door's shut here, but we have a speaker on out in the front lobby. So we just talked up through the window. But
3: we need to put a speaker on the outside of the building so people can stand in the window and watch us.
2: Thank goodness there's not a window here.
0: Even better is put one outside and also downtown. So when people are at downtown.
3: Kathy's dad used to do the music downtown at Christmas.
2: Yeah, we used to at Christmas.
3: Yeah, when they used to have speakers on top of the building.
0: Yeah.
3: Yeah, the music came from here.
2: Yeah, it did.
0: Nice.
2: That's years ago, though.
0: That's nice. You know, you were mentioning about maybe doing this again, but also taking it to the other communities in Marshall County.
2: Oh, that would be nice. Yeah. Sure. Definitely. Kind of spreading it around a little bit.
0: Spreading it around.
2: Not make them all come here. We have other communities.
0: Mm-hmm.
3: Well, now that we have the new tower, people are hearing us farther south in the county. So
2: yeah, down in Culver, they definitely can hear us better.
3: Down in Culver, they're hearing us now. Maybe in Tippecanoe, they're hearing us now. So
0: that I'm just throwing that out there. I mean, I know it's going to be a very good event. And I feel very positive about it's going to be packed.
2: Mm-hmm. Oh, I'm sure it will be.
0: Yeah,
2: definitely.
0: Yeah,
3: think positive.
0: Oh yeah, I'm thrilled. I'm thrilled.
2: But to get packed, you have to get registered because there's no cost. But because of the limited seating, we need you to register.
0: Yes.
2: So
0: please,
2: you can call the Council on Aging. What are they call, Janice?
1: They can call 574-936-9904. And probably talk to Lillian at the front desk. But anybody can take your name and number. That's really all we need to have you sign up.
2: And those of you who are listening out there and are generous and want to donate something, you know, I'm typically here 8 to 4, Monday through Friday. So, you know, you can drop it off here and we will get it to them. But have some fun. I mean, if you really want to, you know, do something fun, make up a little basket yourself and do that. Or just go out and buy 10 bottles of dish soap.
0: Exactly.
2: You know, and then maybe a friend of yours, you could go together, and that friend will buy 10 dishcloths, you know, something that way.
0: Yeah.
2: Have some fun with it. Go out to the dollar store, see what's out there, and just, that would be me. I like to shop, so it's kind of fun, like, oh, how about this? Oh, yeah, and this. And,
0: exactly.
2: And then think, like, I mean, face it, even a $10 or a $20 gas card from one of the gas stations would be beneficial for a lot of people to be able to get some gas in their car. Or, I don't know, at the price of gas. Ooh. Like, right now it is down. It's looking pretty good for here in Indiana, especially because the governor's kept the tax off. But, you know, where gas is basically $4 a gallon.
3: Every place.
2: A $10 gas card isn't going to get you very far.
0: No, it's not.
2: But every dollar counts.
0: It helps.
2: Exactly.
0: Everything helps. So, yes. So I just want a big shout out to Janice for opening up her place and for the transportation that she's going to provide. And Tim for being the bingo caller.
1: Very enthusiastic bingo caller.
2: Good deal.
0: and Bone Health for helping out with the flyers and getting things organized, and just everybody so far who has donated. Thank you. It's been, you've made it easier for us mm-hmm. to put this together.
2: And to help the people in your community.
0: Exactly.
2: Exactly. To help them, not just, you know, to social, that it's the socializing that you're really helping them with. I mean, getting out of the house and being around other people, and the bonus is the gift that they'll win if they bingo.
0: Right.
2: But, right. you know, just being able to get out around people.
0: Yep.
2: What a fun time. I love it.
0: Thank you.
2: I like that idea.
0: Thank you.
2: Very much.
0: And now we got Mark working for Jen.
2: He's looking the other direction.
3: Mark who? Darn it, Janice.
1: Well, technically, you're the one that brought it up, so.
0: Oh.
3: Tina started.
1: All right, let's get Tina.
3: Yeah, let's get Tina.
2: Well, and Janice, you are going to be back because I just talked to Lillian, I think, this morning, and Tina had to help out a little bit. You're going to be on twice coming up because before, I don't even want to think about it because that's fall break.
1: Yep.
2: But the Council on Aging has the Senior Expo coming up, and so you're going to be on later this month to talk about the Senior Expo, and then mm-hmm. in October it'll be happening.
1: Be here
2: and
1: soon.
2: And yes. It's a huge socialization, fun socialization event.
1: Right. Yeah, that's probably the number one reason we get for people going is, you know, I see friends here every year that I might not even see throughout the year. So.
2: Yep, it's my once a year visit with somebody.
1: Exactly. Yeah.
2: So we're going to be talking about that coming up later on, and then Annette, how's your smoking campaign? Your stop smoking campaign going?
0: You know, I'm doing well.
2: Good.
0: I'll say that. It's a tough gig to get people to smoke. It's a really tough gig.
2: Yeah.
0: But people are really starting to realize how bad the vaping is with the kids and the students. So we're working on it. We're getting out there. We started a new program, Strong Hearts, Smoke-Free Starts. And we have our community health nurse from St. Joe coming down to Marshall County and doing blood pressures. And I'm sitting next to her. If their blood pressure is raised and they're a smoker, mm-hmm. we sort of talk about all that. And we did it out at Bread of Life. People were coming.
2: Ran into a few people. Needed to have a discussion.
0: You know, and we had a young lady that was 21 years old. Checked her blood pressure, a little up. But she wants to quit vaping, and she says, it's the hardest thing for me to quit. I started when I was in high school. So we talked about that and did that. And, you know, I am more than willing to talk to people about that.
3: Let's see. Who owns the vaping companies? Would that be tobacco companies?
0: Yeah. And they make, how much money per day? Billions?
2: Yeah.
0: So,
2: exactly.
0: Yeah. And there's one of me, you know,
2: to try to do this county. But, and you've started at a lower grade level in the schools too now.
0: Mm-hmm. Fourth grade.
2: Which is hard to believe, that's where you determine that it needs to begin.
0: It needs to begin earlier. They need to get the education. They need to be aware of it. So, and the state of Indiana has passed a new law. Regarding that the kids starting from school have to have 3 education classes through their school year up to the graduate 3 times about tobacco education and dangers.
2: Okay. Well, that's a plus then.
0: So that's a new law that is out there. So I thought, hey, thank you. Now give me more money so I can do that.
2: You get them in elementary school, then you get them in the middle school area, and then once in the high school area.
0: Yeah.
2: So.
0: Yeah. So.
2: But if there are adults who want to quit smoking, there are programs and opportunities for them, too.
0: Mm-hmm. There are. There's
2: the state of Indiana actually has a great program that
0: quit
2: that's
0: now.
2: Free. Yes.
0: Yeah, Quit Now Indiana, it's free. If right now, if you would call that 1-800 number, and don't ask me, Quit Now, because I got the grocery bingo on my mind, is they will help you with nicotine replacement therapies. So they'll help you with the patch. They'll help you with the gum. And some of that is expensive to buy unless you have insurance coverage that will also take care of that. And Medicaid is one that will help pay for that.
2: Hmm.
0: So but we have a lot of, sorry to say, is the Medicaid indigent.
2: Yes. The people that we think, you know, don't have the funds, but squeeze out, I don't know what it is, $7, $8, $9 for a pack of cigarettes anymore.
0: Well, if you want a pack of red marbles, it's $12.12.
2: Oh, wow. Lord. Mark's like going, are you nuts? That's crazy.
0: It's up there.
2: So,
3: $12.
2: I will tell you, being at the Mayor's Summer of Music, this year I feel more people are paying attention or not smoking as much, or they're getting up and moving. I wish there was a bigger sign that said this is a smoke-free environment. I wish that the mayor would announce it before the concert starts up there on the, you know, so everybody at least hears it once, that this is a smoke-free establishment. But you've pretty much covered all the communities, the parks in the county. So,
0: and Bremen even changed their zoning policies down there recently for smoking establishments and convenience stores. And I think the big thing was they have open lunch.
2: Oh, so the kids can go. Schools. Wow.
3: Oh, yeah. Really? Wow. Yeah. Open lunch. I forgot what that even was.
2: I didn't think it even happened anymore. Yeah.
0: Yeah.
2: Definitely.
0: So
2: how many locations in Marshall County can you buy cigarettes or vaping devices?
0: I did 58 surveys. So I hit 58, but that doesn't mean that I
2: got them all. Yeah. 58 different locations.
0: 33 here in Plymouth.
2: Wow. That's crazy to think that.
0: Yeah.
2: Unbelievable.
0: 33 in Plymouth. Really just on the main drag.
2: Wow.
0: So
2: yeah, it's out there in front of you, but try to avoid it, please.
3: Yep. Back to bingo.
0: There will not be any cigarettes or vapes. Please don't donate them.
3: Don't donate.
0: Yeah.
2: So the date again for bingo coming up?
1: The date is September 30th. I don't know what day of the week. It's Tuesday.
2: Yeah. Okay.
1: Yeah. From 2 to 4.
2: But you have to register.
0: You have to register. If you need a ride, please call.
2: When you register, say, can somebody pick me up and take
0: exactly.
2: me?
0: Yep. Exactly.
2: Perfect.
0: So, and donations, WTCA. Thank you, Kathy.
2: You bet. You drop them off here or at the Council on Aging on Harrison Street.
0: Yep.
2: Yep. Let's surprise them. Let's really fill up a table with a lot of fun little things. Yes. Whatever you really want, you know, just have some fun with it.
0: Yes. Thank
2: good
0: you.
3: Thanks for coming.
2: Oh, goodness.
1: Thank you.
2: Something happened to my...
3: Uh-oh.
2: Site. Where did my things go? Okay.
0: It was the NIPSCO guy.
2: Yeah, what did he do?
0: Let's blame it on the NIPSCO guy.
2: Okay, I've got something I can do. We're going to take a quick break to let these girls out of the studio, and then Mark and I are going to finish things up, so stick around.
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2: All right, Mark.
3: Well, we have had a full day.
2: We have. And, you know, yesterday I had a full day, too. And actually, we went right up to the top of the hour. And then I was coming back to do birthdays and anniversaries and events. And because some of the new commercials from WYMR, while they were on my screen, when I went to play them, they weren't there. So I had told them, I said, this isn't working. And so at 11 o'clock then, they got into the computer and started playing around. And so I couldn't get control to take it back and do the birthdays and anniversaries. So I'm going to do the September 1st and September 2nd birthdays today.

0: celebrating a birthday yesterday, Jake Bingham celebrated a birthday yesterday. Happy birthday to you. Also celebrating yesterday, Mike Collins out at the cemetery. Had a birthday yesterday. Happy birthday, Mike. And Tisha Timmel had a birthday yesterday. So happy birthday to Tuesday birthday winners. Today's winners or birthdays are Jan Huyen. She is having her birthday today. Happy birthday, Jan. And Lisa Bingham. So I'm wondering if that's husband and wife having a birthday one day and then the next. Yeah. That would be kind of cool. So those names we're going to put in the hat. And on Friday, while Barb and I are out at Centennial Park broadcasting this show live from the Blueberry Festival, yes, we will draw our birthday winner out there. And then the cupcakes will be here. And then we're going to have to really make arrangements to get you two together because I'm having 16 people this weekend for...
1: Oh, Lord.
0: Yeah, my son-in-law's father passed away, and the funeral is on Friday in Michigan. And so everybody from South Carolina is coming up. And actually, my granddaughter, who is out in Oregon, is flying in. And so, and then, of course, they would have all dispersed and went back, but it's Blueberry weekend at Mom's home, so we're all going to Mom. So I have 16 people.
1: Mom, you should plan a trip.
0: Well, that's what Jim said. We were planning to go to South Carolina the end of this month.

0: actually get to actually see them.
1: Yeah.
0: Yeah. And how much they're going to be at the park and seeing friends here and some of that kind of stuff. So I do have an anniversary for today. For yesterday.

0: celebrating an anniversary to yesterday was Kevin and Nancy Ames. They were celebrating 42 years of being together. The first anniversary to go in our September hat. If you have anniversaries in September, go ahead and send them to me. You can email, it's Kathy with a K, at the at sign, giant.fm. 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You can email them to me. You can call them in to the office phone at 574-936-4096. You can drop them in the mail slot. You can put them in the post mail. I don't care. Just let me know when your birthdays and anniversaries are, you know, and definitely get me all the Septembers. Fall is here, so if you want to go a little bit further into the fall, that's fine with me. I don't mind at all. So that we can celebrate them on the air and then get them into the drawing for all the prizes. Weekly, we do the birthdays, and our prize givers are La Dessert Cafe, Simply Stated Gifts, Cashin Creek Florist, and the Coffee Lodge. So, and our anniversary sponsor is the Plymouth Chapel of the Palmer Funeral Home. And they give $50 once a month to our anniversary winners. So please send your birthdays and anniversaries in, and we will announce them on the air. I do have a garage sale, or it's a downsizing book sale. This was a book collector, and it's the estate. And so on Thursday from 8:30 to 4:30, they are going to be selling thousands of books. They do have some small furniture pieces. They have some glassware. They have a vintage wedding gown, size 6-8. But they'll have shelves of books for $1, tables of books for $1 and $2. So you don't want to miss this. I mean, they have antique collectible books. I mean, there's just thousands of books. It is at 10905 9A Road.
1: I know right where that
0: is. So it's how did they get there from here?
1: From here?
0: Yes.
1: The best way to get here is to go out to King Road, come north up King Road, go around past the Pilot truck stop. That becomes 9A Road.
0: Okay.
1: Right there at the entrance to the truck. Come around the curve and stay straight, and you'll be on 9A Road, and that house is on the left, three or four houses down.
0: Very good.
1: So yeah. That's the best way to get there. There's other ways, but
0: I will tell you, too, it's a cash only. I can't believe, apparently, which I don't do much garage selling, but people are like, you know, Cash App and
1: really?
0: PayPal and some of that stuff now. It's like, really? Just cash. Just simple. Keep it simple.
1: Keep it simple, cash. Stupid.
0: The other thing coming up on Friday, the Marshall County Museum is hosting their Brown Bag Lunch and Learn. This one is Bob Gorell, who grew up in the 1920s in Bremen. He was the son of the publisher of the Bremen Inquirer. He wrote a book, and so Dennis Carter, who is from Marshall County, Dennis Carter actually read the book, and he is going to share some of the highlights from that book. This Friday at noon at the museum in downtown Plymouth, it's free. Bring a lunch, socialize with some folks that you maybe haven't seen in a while, and find out a little history of what's going on. I don't know if there are still spaces available. The Coach Teal Memorial Golf Outing is coming up on Friday. It actually kicks off at 8 o'clock in the morning with a breakfast, and then their shotgun start is at 9:30 out at the Swan Lake Golf Resort. So if you are a golfer and you haven't signed up yet, please get signed up. See if there are – they usually sell out, so see if there are any – opportunities available yet to go golfing in that event. Mark and I told you that coming up, it's another Friday night, Mayor's Summer of Music. This Friday night, it is Memphis Underground. They've been here once
1: before,
0: I think. And they are a big, fun band to be there. So Friday night, it's free in River Park Square. You can just bring your chair or a blanket and sit down and enjoy the evening and not spend a dollar. Or you can spend a dollar and buy an ice cream from the museum. Or you can spend maybe a dollar or two and get a hot dog, probably from the band boosters. They're still working in the concession stand, I think. Or there's a variety of food trucks. Laura did say Pig in a Pen is going to be there on Friday night. That's the tenderloin guy from down in Culver. The tasty, or the donuts, Dainty Donuts, they are going to be there. They will have blueberry donuts there. And those two are going to be down there all weekend long.
1: Oh, they're going to stay down there?
0: So they're
1: going to
0: stay down in the park so that you don't have to go in. And also, Mikey's Fire Truck Pizza is going to be down there this weekend, at least. I don't know if Mikey's going to be Friday night at the...
1: Is that the same as Mikey's pit stop?
0: I don't think so.
1: It's a different
0: Mikey's?
1: No,
0: it's a different... Yeah, it's Mike somebody, I believe, from Argus, and he has a fire truck, and they have pizza oven on that. So, yeah, so some fun things happening in River Park Square this weekend. So, yeah, take advantage of that. Also coming up, believe it or not, on Saturday over at Pottawatomie Wildlife Park, it's their annual fishing derby. It kicks off in the morning with breakfast, a pancake breakfast from 7 until 9 a.m., and then their annual fishing derby registration goes from 7:30 until 11. Fishing starts at 8 a.m. It ends at noon. And then they will do their awards for the derby and some raffles. So if you don't want to go to the festival and you love the great outdoors, here's a chance to get outdoors and have some fun that way.
1: You know, I think they're having a dark sky event in October. Get somebody in to talk about that.
0: Yeah, that would be fun, definitely. Also coming up on Saturday, La Dessert Cafe is hosting a pop-up cheesecake sale.
1: Cheesecake.
0: Yes. So she is
1: Where's it popping up at?
0: Right at her store.
1: Okay.
0: Right here on North Michigan Street, just north of First Source Bank. On her front porch, starting at 11 o'clock, she is going to have individually sliced and ready to go pieces of cheesecake. And different slices cost different prices depending on the type that they are. But last time she sold out in an hour.
1: Oh my goodness. She
0: planned to go for 4 hours and she sold out in 1 hour. She has made more cheesecakes this time. So she's preparing for
1: it. What day is it again? So I remember.
0: It's coming up this Saturday. Think about, she was going to do it when they were having the basketball downtown.
1: Oh my goodness. Yeah.
0: The 3-on-3. But the 3-on-3 is not going to be downtown. So now all the regulars who know how wonderful La Dessert Cafe's cheesecakes are can swing
1: in
0: on Saturday.
1: You might be able to pull up in front and
0: run
1: up on her porch.
0: Get out
1: and,
0: get a piece of cheesecake. So that's happening on Saturday too. And then just quick reminder, the museum, they are gearing up for their annual autumn sidewalk sale, which is going to start September 10th. If you have some items that you don't know what to do with, you know, like they have some value, but you don't want to throw them away, but your kids don't want them anymore, and you're trying to downsize, this is a great way. Donate it to the museum, and then they will have this huge couple-week sidewalk sale going on. And the money raised for that stays with the museum to help them do programming and buy other things that, you know, while they have a building and the county pays for a few employees, but the rest of it, it's on them to make the money for
1: it's
0: it.
1: It's the society. Marshall County Historical Society.
0: They have to make
1: the
0: funds to do that. And so this is one way they make those funds. So you can help out. You can stop by the museum, ask them. They'll take just about anything, small furniture, glassware, toys, games, puzzles, books, musical instruments, artwork, collectibles, holiday decor.
1: You got my mind spinning. I got some things I might be able to take them.
0: So, yeah, great opportunity to help out the museum, definitely. Let's see. Tomorrow is Thursday. So that means Fred's going to be with me. We're going to have a double booking again tomorrow. We're going to have the museum coming in to talk about their Friday event, their Lunch and Learn. But then we're also going to have Breezy from Purdue coming in and talk. I don't know what we're going to talk about with Purdue Extension, but she'll be in at 10. So we've got a double show tomorrow. And then on Friday, Barb and I will be out at Centennial Park. We'll be near the tennis courts. It's also kind of across from information booth number 2. Would love to have you come by and just wave and say, you know, I listen or whatever. Come out and see us.
1: How do you
0: us.
1: Make that happen? Do you actually do you have a wireless thing that comes, or how do you have to? Okay, I'll stop babbling. You tell me. You know what I'm trying to ask you.
0: it's all through the internet. It used to be we had a small suitcase thing, and it had an antenna on it. And then we had an antenna on the building here, and we could antenna back and forth between there and here. But now with the internet, you can send everything over the internet. Okay. So
1: do you use your phone for that, or?
0: Yeah, they use a hotspot. Yeah. Yep. So that is our show for today. Check us out tomorrow morning right after the 9 o'clock news for another What's Your Opinion show. So long, everyone.
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3: ABC News, I'm Sherry Preston. More attacks in the Middle East overnight. Iran targeting several American allies after the U.S. launched new attacks. One of those strikes, according to Iranian officials, hitting a wedding. The biggest school district in the country is saying absolutely not to AI in middle and elementary school classrooms for a lot of us.
4: New York City Public Schools set to unveil a new policy today banning any generative AI tools for students in preschool through eighth grade, and their teachers won't be able to use AI to grade their assignments. Companion chatbots, those are the ones offering emotional support, will be banned for all grades, including high school, but some high schoolers will take AI literacy classes.
3: ABC's Elizabeth Schulze. Tiger Woods this morning reaching a plea deal after a rollover crash earlier this year in Florida. The DUI charge, he was reduced to reckless driving. He will have to pay fines, and his driver's license is being suspended for 5 years. In circulation right now, a new $1 coin bearing the image of President Trump. This is ABC News.
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16: 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American Iron Products, division of the Plymouth Foundry, will have a vendor booth at this year's Blueberry Festival, and they're bringing a special line of cast iron celebrating the 250th anniversary of the United States. The company's created 2 limited edition skillets and a USA plaque to mark the milestone. Each piece cast in American iron, handcrafted in Plymouth by a seasoned team of iron workers whose legacy of pouring iron stretches back to 1946. The 250th Liberty Bell skillet pays tribute to the American Liberty Bell. The iconic bell represents the fabric of democracy within the country. The cast iron skillets will sell for $100. American Iron Products will be in the middle of the 3 tents, just north of the commercial tent next to the pool in Centennial Park. The Argus Town Council has approved the Argus 2040 Comprehensive Plan titled Grow, Connect, Create, marking the culmination of a year-long collaboration between the town and the Michiana Area Council of Governments. The comprehensive plan includes a priority action program, a punch list of strategies identified by Argus as the top priorities to make the most impact in the next 3 years, as well as an action program which serves as the overall list of strategies to implement over the next decade. draft plan presented to the Argus Planning Commission earlier this month. It received a favorable recommendation for the town council's adoption. The final plan then presented and approved by the town council on the 26th. Up next, the town of Argus planning to organize an implementation advisory committee and establish a recurring meeting schedule to begin implementing that plan. Johnny McCurry, Giant FM News.
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18: Mostly sunny, hot, and humid today. High temperatures expected around 93, but the feel-like temperatures will be 100 to 105 this afternoon. As we head into tonight, we'll see partly cloudy skies. A few scattered showers and thunderstorms are possible late. We'll drop down to 70. And then for tomorrow, partly cloudy, chance of a few scattered showers and storms. High temperatures still up near 90. I'm Chief Meteorologist Carrie Pujo.

Randy Wynn with you here as we work our way through this Wednesday, midday, the 2nd of September. We do have a heat advisory in place till 8 o'clock tonight, so be careful out there. Yeah, it's sticky, muggy, sun's out, craziness, but be careful. Drink lots of water, staying hydrated. That was Somber and Homewrecker getting us started here in the 11 o'clock hour. Now let's keep it rolling with Mumford & Sons, Little Lion Man. Good morning.

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Giant FM, WTCA, and Max 98.3. Glad you could join me. I'm Randy Wynn, working our way through a week. That's going to be kind of crazy. Yeah, some people are probably taking Friday off just to have an extra long weekend. Monday being Labor Day. Blueberry Festival this weekend. There's just a lot going on this first part of September. It's crazy. Here's Third Eye Blind and Semi-Charmed Life.

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3: Skies will be mostly sunny the rest of today with dangerous heat and humidity in place. Highs will be at 93 with heat index values over 100 degrees, so you need to take it easy if you have to be outdoors. Tonight, we're partly cloudy with a slight chance of showers and storms late. Still very warm and muggy with a low of 70. Partly cloudy, hot and humid on Thursday with a 30% chance of showers and storms and a high of 90. I'm WSBT 22 meteorologist Abby Wepler.

Well, I got a question for you. What are you doing to stay cool today? Are you just staying in the air conditioning? Are you working outside and just kind of staying hydrated, dumping water on your head? Maybe you're sitting by the pool. Maybe you got the day off. I'm jealous if you are. 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Talsy now, Bad at Love. Good morning.

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1: Yeah, boy!

Well, unfortunately, being a homeowner, you have to, upkeep the home. That's part of being a homeowner. Coming up next hour, I'll talk about some windows I'm putting in. Well, what changes? Wow. Expensive, but, man, what a difference it's making. We'll talk more about that coming up after 12 o'clock. Pearl Jam right now.

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0: ABC News, I'm Sherry Preston. Tiger Woods in a Florida courtroom changing his not guilty plea to no contest in a DUI arrest from earlier this year. Under terms of the plea, he will receive a fine and have to give up his license for 5 years. The jury in Lindsey Clancy's murder trial has begun deliberations, trying to decide if she should be held criminally responsible for the killing of her 3 children. With classes set to resume next week, the nation's biggest school system is banning AI for all younger students.
1: New York City Public Schools set to unveil a new policy today banning any generative AI tools for students in preschool through 8th grade, and their teachers won't be able to use AI to grade their assignments. Companion chatbots, those are the ones offering emotional support, will be banned for all grades, including high school, but some high schoolers will take AI literacy classes.
0: ABC's Elizabeth Schulze in Nepal. People are lining up to give their DNA in hopes it will help identify their loved ones after that catastrophic flooding. This is ABC News.
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5: Johnny McCurry, Giant FM News. National Weather Service of Northern Indiana with a continued heat advisory for several counties across the region. It will extend into this evening. Heat index values expected to range up to 100 through 104 degrees, if not warmer, during the course of the day. Local, regional, and state leaders broke ground Tuesday on the Bremen Growth Project, a $40 million transformational initiative supported by the READY program to help bring the town its first major housing development in more than 20 years, along with a new 3-mile Greenway Trail. The project, which stands for Greenway Recreation Opportunities for Wage Growth and Transformational Housing, Growth Project, supported by more than $3.7 million in READY funding. Project also received a $6 million low-interest loan through the Indiana Finance Authority's Residential Infrastructure Fund. At the center of the project, a planned 3-mile Greenway Trail connecting parks, Bremen public schools, and future development sites. The housing component will expand the town of Bremen to the south and generate about 184 new housing units by 2028, with room to add more homes and rentals in future phases. The project expected to catalyze significant private investment, total investment associated with the project exceeding $40 million. American Iron Products, division of the Plymouth Foundry, will have a vendor booth at this year's Blueberry Festival, and they're bringing a special line of cast iron celebrating the 250th anniversary of the United States. The company's created 2 limited edition skillets and a USA plaque to mark the milestone. Each piece cast in American iron, handcrafted in Plymouth by a seasoned team of iron workers whose legacy of pouring iron stretches back to 1946. The 250th Liberty Bell skillet pays tribute to the American Liberty Bell. The iconic bell represents the fabric of democracy within the country. The cast iron skillets will sell for $100. American Iron Products will be in the middle of the 3 tents, just north of the commercial tent next to the pool in Centennial Park. The Argus Town Council has approved the Argus 2040 Comprehensive Plan titled Grow, Connect, Create, marking the culmination of a year-long collaboration between the town and the Michiana Area Council of Governments. The comprehensive plan includes a priority action program, a punch list of strategies identified by Argus as the top priorities to make the most impact in the next 3 years, as well as an action program which serves as the overall list of strategies to implement over the next decade. draft plan presented to the Argus Planning Commission earlier this month. It received a favorable recommendation for the town council's adoption. The final plan then presented and approved by the town council on the 26th. Up next, the town of Argus planning to organize an implementation advisory committee and establish a recurring meeting schedule to begin implementing that plan. U.S. Small Business Administration planning to offer low-interest loans to Indiana homeowners and entrepreneurs impacted by flooding. Hoosiers in several counties will be eligible for the loans, including Pulaski County. Businesses and homeowners can apply for both physical damage loans and economic injury disaster loans. Per the SBA website, physical damage loans cover lost or destroyed property. The EIDLs, designed to provide small businesses with capital they may need to meet certain financial obligations that could be difficult to fulfill because of select catastrophic events like flooding. EIDLs can be used for things like payroll, fixed debts, and accounts payable. Hoosier counties the federal government considers to be adjacent to those impacted by the August weather disaster are eligible for EIDLs. That includes Fulton, Cass, Marshall, and Stark counties. Business owners in Indiana may apply for physical damage loans of up to $2 million. They can be used to repair shops, equipment, inventory, and other business assets. 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Loan applications can be submitted through a link in this story on our website. 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Deadline to submit physical damage loan applications, October the 25th. The EIDL application deadline is May 25th of next year. 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
5: Carol A. Tanner, age 85, from Madarieville, passed away Saturday. A visitation this evening from 4 until 8 Eastern at Frayne Mortuary in Madarieville. Private services through Frayne Mortuary. Ralph William Sensel, Jr., age 72, from Bowling Green, passed away on the 24th. Celebration of Life, October 3rd, from 11 until 3, at the Rough River Dam State Resort Park in Falls of Rough, Kentucky. Johnny Ray Tackett, age 74, of Tippecanoe, passed away on the 22nd. Celebration of Life will be Friday from 6 until 8 at Deaton Clemens Funeral Home in Bourbon. David A. Dahl, age 78, from Plymouth, passed away. Graveside military honors will be September the 9th at 1 p.m. in the new Oak Hill Cemetery of Plymouth. With the U.S. Air Force Honor Guard and the Plymouth American Legion Post number 27, Johnson Danielson Funeral Home, handling arrangements.
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1: Skies will be mostly sunny the rest of today with dangerous heat and humidity in place. Highs will be at 93 with heat index values over 100 degrees, so you need to take it easy if you have to be outdoors. Tonight, we're partly cloudy with a slight chance of showers and storms late. Still very warm and muggy with a low of 70. Partly cloudy, hot and humid on Thursday with a 30% chance of showers and storms and a high of 90. I'm WSBT 22 meteorologist Abby Wepler.

Good afternoon. The morning is behind us. We're on the downhill slide now, right, for this Wednesday, the second day of September. How are you? Hope you're having a great lunch. What is for lunch? That could be an interesting topic, too. I love food. What are you having today? Send me an email, randy@giant.fm. Let me know, what is for lunch? I'm always up for some good ideas. Elisa Cara now, and Scars to Your Beautiful.

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4: Skies will be mostly sunny the rest of today with dangerous heat and humidity in place. Highs will be at 93 with heat index values over 100 degrees, so you need to take it easy if you have to be outdoors. Tonight, we're partly cloudy with a slight chance of showers and storms late. Still very warm and muggy with a low of 70. Partly cloudy, hot and humid on Thursday with a 30% chance of showers and storms and a high of 90. I'm WSBT 22 meteorologist Abby Wepler.

Giant FM. Well, I'll probably talk a couple of different times about my topic for this hour, Windows. Yes, I've a couple of months ago found a guy that was going to be able to replace my Windows for me. I couldn't decide what I wanted. I had the old Florida Windows. There's a lot of people, there's a big name for it, but it was the glass slats. That was in my front porch. Every winter, I had to put plastic over it, take the plastic off, and then spring, and it just made it cold. It wouldn't seal. So I was looking to get rid of them. Found the windows, found the guy. Holy cow, what a difference. Just in the look. Yeah. Do you still have, you know what I'm talking about, those slats? You know, there's like, there's 10 or 12. You could never clean them because they didn't stay clean. The screens were old. Now I have a fresh sliding window. It's beautiful. I also did the back porch. We'll talk about that coming up in a little bit. Back into music now with Maren Morris and The Bones.

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Randy Wynn hanging out with you here on this Wednesday afternoon. How you doing? How's your lunch going? Hope it's going well. I doubt if you're sitting out at the park or anything like that. You need to find an air conditioner to have lunch at if you have to work outside, right? In your vehicle. Ooh, it's crazy, this weather. Heat advisory again until 8 o'clock tonight. I'm going to guess that they probably extend that because tomorrow doesn't look any better. Still heat index values around 104 tomorrow. Yeah, this is September. It's supposed to be cooling off, not August. Post Malone now with Circles.

All right, part two of my window story for being a homeowner. I had back porch windows that were getting all rotten out because they didn't get wrapped on the outside. So the wood was rotten. The screens were getting filthy. They were dirty. The windows. 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Same guy. Did an awesome job. 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Now I can't even tell which side the slide is on. It's so clear. Yeah. I'm waiting on the birds to fly into it. But I'm doing my due diligence trying to save some energy, right? I've replaced windows in the house now. Expensive, but it's done. Dua Lipa, Break My Heart. Good afternoon.

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2: ABC News, I'm Sherry Preston. New York City Mayor Zoran Mamdani says AI will be banned in the city's public elementary and middle schools, and that older students will be given training on how to use. The mayor is speaking with reporters today.
3: As part of this policy, we will fully discontinue or disable the AI components of more than 38 previously allowed programs that do not meet our new safety and oversight standards. We will embrace new technology, but only when it serves our students.
2: Tiger Woods pleading no contest to a reckless driving charge, his license suspended for 5 years following a rollover crash in March where he was initially charged with driving under the influence. The Lindsey Clancy jury is deliberating for a fifth day. On Tuesday, the jurors told the judge they were deadlocked. The judge asked them to please continue trying to reach a verdict. Another spike in oil prices as the U.S. again strikes Iran. Iran hitting U.S. allies across the Gulf in retaliation, including Jordan, Kuwait, the UAE, and Bahrain. This is ABC News.
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12: 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Hoosiers in several counties will be eligible for the loans, including Pulaski County. Businesses and homeowners can apply for both physical damage loans and economic injury disaster loans. Per the SBA website, physical damage loans cover lost or destroyed property. The EIDLs, designed to provide small businesses with capital they may need to meet certain financial obligations that could be difficult to fulfill because of select catastrophic events like flooding. EIDLs can be used for things like payroll, fixed debts, and accounts payable. Hoosier counties, the federal government considers to be adjacent to those impacted by the August weather disaster, are eligible for EIDLs. That includes Fulton, Cass, Marshall, and Stark counties. Business owners in Indiana may apply for physical damage loans of up to $2 million. They can be used to repair shops, equipment, inventory, and other business assets. 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Loan applications can be submitted through a link in this story on our website. 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Deadline to submit physical damage loan applications, October the 25th. 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
0: skies will be mostly sunny the rest of today with dangerous heat and humidity in place. Highs will be at 93 with heat index values over 100 degrees, so you need to take it easy if you have to be outdoors. Tonight, we're partly cloudy with a slight chance of showers and storms late. Still very warm and muggy with a low of 70. Partly cloudy, hot and humid on Thursday with a 30% chance of showers and storms and a high of 90. I'm WSBT 22 meteorologist Abby Wepler.

Giant FM, just after 1 o'clock. Good Wednesday. How are you? Hump day. We're on the downhill slide. 2 days left in the work week. Well, for most of us, some of you, like I said earlier, maybe you're taking Friday off to make a four-day Labor Day weekend. Man, I should have been planning ahead. Anyways, hope you're enjoying it so far. It's hot, muggy, sticky, gross. I'm not liking it. But the AC's working, so I'm okay. Imagine Dragons now, and it's time

What are you looking forward to the Blueberry Festival? 60th annual Blueberry Festival. Yes, crazy to think about. 60 years of Blueberry. We've been doing interviews with those involved with the Blueberry, talking about some of their favorite things and different things. So hope you can catch those. We've got a couple more of those coming up, I think, yet today and tomorrow. But, yeah, Blueberry interviews. It's always fun to talk about things from the past and things for the future.

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3: Skies will be mostly sunny the rest of today with dangerous heat and humidity in place. Highs will be at 93 with heat index values over 100 degrees, so you need to take it easy if you have to be outdoors. Tonight we're partly cloudy with a slight chance of showers and storms late. Still very warm and muggy with a low of 70. Partly cloudy, hot and humid on Thursday with a 30% chance of showers and storms and a high of 90. I'm WSBT 22 meteorologist Abby Wepler.

0: Welcome back to the Blueberry Interviews here on WTCA. Now we have Cassie with us, and good evening. How are you?
1: Good. How are you?
0: Hey, great. Thanks for joining us as we are getting closer and closer to the 2026 Blueberry Festival, and it's amazing that how time flies.
1: Oh, yeah. 4.5 weeks, and I think every board member you ask, they're like, oh, no, it's 4.5 weeks out. So.
0: Tell us what role you play on the Blueberry Festival.
1: Yeah, I'm in my third year of my first term. I'm currently the secretary on the executive board, taking meeting minutes, keeping things in order, attendance, all those fun things, helping Tracy out as much as I can. I'm also the director for the scholarship pageant, which you guys have talked to Brooke and Ruby already. So I'm hanging out with the girls, helping them throughout, being basically a resource for them. I'm also chair of Hank, so I get to fun schedule Hank.
0: Hang out with Hank.
1: Yep. Public appearances throughout the summertime.
0: Awesome.
1: And we'll be at the races on tomorrow night. And then I'm also chair of the 60th anniversary committee.
0: Ooh.
1: So we have some fun things planned, pie eating contest. 3-on-3 basketball's back. I know a lot of people were excited about that. It'll be downtown Plymouth. We have tug of war, the penny scramble for little kids over by Hank's house, and the little carnival rides, and tug of war.
0: You know, it's amazing how, and I, you know, I've talked to Brent about it a little bit, and it's just amazing how well you guys work together. And, you know,

0: Everybody chips in, does their part, and if there's a little bit more needed, you do that as well.
1: Oh yeah, we all work like a well-oiled machine. Wow, that was really hard. We all have our pieces and our parts. We know what we're doing. It's easygoing. I had a baby in February, and I came in and I have my stuff down to a science at this point. That it was easygoing, of course, with couple extra hands here and there, of course. Right. But all of us have our role, and we're not afraid to jump in and help the other person if they need something done.
0: Tell us about the blueberry pageant. Obviously, it how's the numbers this year compared to maybe years past? I know some pageants fluctuate. How's the blueberry?
1: We're held and steady, about 25 girls, split between our queen and our teen division. We have a very big variety of girls from very different schooling systems. So in the past, we really only saw girls from Plymouth and Triton. But the last couple of years, we've had Culver show up. We've had Argus, Bremen, Triton, Plymouth. And then we had a girl from LaVille, who graduated a couple of years ago, who's actually studying music and theater out in New York, participated, which was super fun.
0: That makes it nice because, you know, it's just not a Plymouth thing. You know, yeah. It's the whole Marshall County community. And when you can get girls from the outlining schools, that makes it nice.
1: Absolutely. And I think that's something that we continuously reinforce as a board is like, this is not the Plymouth Blueberry Festival. This is the Marshall County Blueberry Festival. Right. We have lots of volunteers and students from all over the county that are helping. Usually we give out scholarships to like general student scholarships for those who've helped with setup or tear down or different vendors throughout the weekend. And we had two from Triton receive those this year.
0: Awesome. That's always encouraging for the kids then too.
1: Oh, absolutely.
0: Well, I've asked everybody, I'll ask you too. What's your favorite part about the Blueberry Festival? I know it's tough. There's a lot of great parts to it.
1: Yeah.
0: I don't want to take it away from anything, but what's one thing that when you're there, you got to make sure you eat or you watch or take in?
1: I guess for visitors, of course, is the fireworks show. Uh-huh. Definitely Sunday night, and Sunday is always the busiest day because everyone's there for the fireworks.
0: Right.
1: But personally, I served as Miss Blueberry in 2015, and so that was a huge experience for me just to live the festival in that role and represent us. And so as now the director, it's super fun to sit back and watch Ruby and Brooke and all of their courts, like enjoy it and soak it in and represent us so well.
0: You know, the neat part about it, too, is the Monday parade is, always a fun part, too. You don't necessarily always get farther away people for that. That's more of your community part, but so they always come out and support it.
1: Oh, absolutely. And it's so fun. So when we're walking the parade route, it's always fun to hear everyone shouting, "Hey, Brooke," or "Hey, Ruby," or "Liliana," like screaming the girls' names and being like, "Oh my gosh, that's my aunt. I didn't know they were coming," you know? And this year, because it's the 60th year, we're really excited. We actually invited all of our former queens.
0: Oh, cool.
1: To the pageant. And then we're also inviting them back for the parade to walk alongside us. So if you see Stasha Durham or her sister Shelby out walking with us, please say hello to them.
0: Yeah.
1: And after the parade's all over, we invited all festival queens from the state of Indiana, even we have a float in Queens Court coming in from Wisconsin.
0: Oh, wow. That's awesome.
1: Yeah, they're going to spend the day with us after the parade's over and kind of enjoy the festival.
0: It's a great way to spread your wings and get people that maybe wouldn't necessarily come.
1: Yeah, absolutely. Well, and just having all the queens there and all the royalty, you should see the little girls' faces light up. They love it.
0: As we get closer and closer, obviously, people talk about the weather. Mm-hmm. We've been pretty fortunate over the years. But unfortunately, that's something you can't control.
1: No, and we're hoping that it stays as nice as it did last year. I think last year was absolutely perfect
0: that
1: weather.
0: That was perfect, yes.
1: Yeah, so fingers crossed again for this year, especially with it being 60. But I remember in 2015 as queen that we had that torrential downpour, but you saw me out there and the girls just drenched having a good old
0: just
1: time.
0: Just smiling, right?
1: Yep.
0: Well, Cassie, we appreciate you coming in and best of luck for the festival this year. And I'm sure we'll talk to you probably down there at the park coming up soon.
1: Yeah, absolutely. Looking forward to it.
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Working our way through this Wednesday afternoon, Teddy Swims, and he's Mr. Know-It-All. 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
1: ABC News, I'm Michelle Franzen. The U.S. is ramping up strikes again on Iranian targets, driving up oil and gas prices, and concerns about the broader economy. Here's ABC's Lionel Moyes.
2: Mortgage and credit card rates here at home are spiking, and the government's more than $40 trillion debt is getting even more expensive to pay off. Economists fear inflation will get worse, and the possibility of the Federal Reserve raising interest rates is driving borrowing costs even higher.
1: Jurors in Massachusetts back deliberating in the Lindsey Clancy trial. The judge urging them to keep trying to reach a unanimous verdict after the jury signaled they were stuck on determining if Clancy had criminal intent when she killed her three children or had a mental breakdown. Tiger Woods changing his plea today to no contest on an amended charge of reckless driving from the previous DUI charge. His license suspended for 5 years. The U.S. men announcing $1 coins featuring President Trump's likeness have entered circulation as of today and are for sale. This is ABC News.
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6: Johnny McCree, Giant FM News. American Iron Products, division of the Plymouth Foundry, will have a vendor booth at this year's Blueberry Festival, and they're bringing a special line of cast iron celebrating the 250th anniversary of the United States. The company's created two limited edition skillets and a USA plaque to mark the milestone. Each piece cast in American iron, handcrafted in Plymouth by a seasoned team of iron workers whose legacy of pouring iron stretches back to 1946. The 250th Liberty Bell skillet pays tribute to the American Liberty Bell. The iconic bell represents the fabric of democracy within the country. The cast iron skillets will sell for $100. American Iron Products will be in the middle of the three tents, just north of the commercial tent next to the pool in Centennial Park. The Argus Town Council has approved the Argus 2040 Comprehensive Plan titled Grow, Connect, Create, marking the culmination of a year-long collaboration between the town and the Michiana Area Council of Governments. The comprehensive plan includes a priority action program, a punch list of strategies identified by Argus as the top priorities to make the most impact in the next 3 years, as well as an action program which serves as the overall list of strategies to implement over the next decade. Draft plan presented to the Argus Planning Commission earlier this month. It received a favorable recommendation for the town council's adoption. The final plan then presented and approved by the town council on the 26th. Up next, the town of Argus planning to organize an implementation advisory committee and establish a recurring meeting schedule to begin implementing that plan. Johnny McCree, Giant FM News.
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8: Giant FM weather on WTCA and online at marshallcountypost.com. Skies will be mostly sunny the rest of today with dangerous heat and humidity in place. Highs will be at 93 with heat index values over 100 degrees, so you need to take it easy if you have to be outdoors. Tonight, we're partly cloudy with a slight chance of showers and storms late. Still very warm and muggy with a low of 70. Partly cloudy, hot and humid on Thursday with a 30% chance of showers and storms and a high of 90. I'm WSBT 22 meteorologist Abby Wepler.

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5: Skies will be mostly sunny the rest of today with dangerous heat and humidity in place. Highs will be at 93 with heat index values over 100 degrees, so you need to take it easy if you have to be outdoors. Tonight, we're partly cloudy with a slight chance of showers and storms late. Still very warm and muggy with a low of 70. Partly cloudy, hot and humid on Thursday with a 30% chance of showers and storms and a high of 90. I'm WSBT 22 meteorologist Abby Wepler.

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1: ABC News, I'm Michelle Franzen. In Massachusetts, jurors continuing their deliberations in the trial of Lindsay Clancy, the mother charged with killing her three children, even though the jury signaled yesterday they cannot reach a decision. ABC's Sophie Flay has more on the makeup of the jury.
2: ABC News legal analyst Bernarda Villalona says the life experience of those nine women and three men on the jury matters.
3: Jury composition plays a huge role in deliberations. We don't know if any of those women are mothers. We don't know whether they suffered any type of postpartum depression, or if any of the 12 jurors that are sitting suffered any form of depression, which plays a role as well.
2: If jurors come back today and say they're still deadlocked, the judge can send them back again today before he has the discretion to declare a mistrial.
1: The U.S. carrying out more strikes on Iranian targets, driving up oil and gas prices and economic concerns. Remnants of Edward moving further inland in Texas, bringing the risk of flooding to the region. This is ABC News.
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10: 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Hoosiers in several counties will be eligible for the loans, including Pulaski County. Businesses and homeowners can apply for both physical damage loans and economic injury disaster loans. Per the SBA website, physical damage loans cover lost or destroyed property. The EIDLs, designed to provide small businesses with capital they may need to meet certain financial obligations that could be difficult to fulfill because of select catastrophic events like flooding. EIDLs can be used for things like payroll, fixed debts, and accounts payable. Hoosier counties the federal government considers to be adjacent to those impacted by the August weather disaster are eligible for EIDLs. That includes Fulton, Cass, Marshall, and Stark counties. 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They can be used to repair shops, equipment, inventory, and other business assets. 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Loan applications can be submitted through a link in this story on our website. 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Deadline to submit physical damage loan applications, October the 25th. The EIDL application deadline is May 25th of next year. 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
13: Skies will be mostly sunny the rest of today with dangerous heat and humidity in place. Highs will be at 93 with heat index values over 100 degrees, so you need to take it easy if you have to be outdoors. Tonight we're partly cloudy with a slight chance of showers and storms late. Still very warm and muggy with a low of 70. Partly cloudy, hot and humid on Thursday with a 30% chance of showers and storms and a high of 90. I'm WSBT 22 meteorologist Abby Wepler.

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0: Skies will be mostly sunny the rest of today with dangerous heat and humidity in place. Highs will be at 93 with heat index values over 100 degrees, so you need to take it easy if you have to be outdoors. Tonight, we're partly cloudy with a slight chance of showers and storms late. Still very warm and muggy with a low of 70. Partly cloudy, hot and humid on Thursday with a 30% chance of showers and storms and a high of 90. I'm WSBT 22 meteorologist Abby Wepler.
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1: ABC News, I'm Michelle Franzen. The jury in the Lindsey Clancy trial sending a note to the judge they are deadlocked after deliberating again today. The judge instructing jurors to go back, listen to one another, and try to reach a verdict. The jury must decide if Clancy had criminal intent when she killed her three children. Clancy's defense says she suffered from postpartum psychosis. ABC legal contributor Bernarda Villalona has more.
2: This has huge implications because now that this dynamite charge has been given to them, the Tui Rodriguez charge, if they send out another note where they said they are deadlocked or they've reached an impasse, the judge will not send them back again without their consent. He will have to determine that there is a mistrial.
1: The U.S. ramping up strikes again on Iranian targets, driving up oil and gas prices and concerns about the broader economy, including borrowing costs. Tiger Woods changing his plea to no contest today on an amended charge of reckless driving from the previous DUI charge, his license suspended for 5 years. This is ABC News.
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11: Johnny McCree, Giant FM News. American Iron Products, division of the Plymouth Foundry, will have a vendor booth at this year's Blueberry Festival, and they're bringing a special line of cast iron celebrating the 250th anniversary of the United States. The company's created two limited edition skillets and a USA plaque to mark the milestone. Each piece cast in American iron, handcrafted in Plymouth by a seasoned team of iron workers whose legacy of pouring iron stretches back to 1946. The 250th Liberty Bell skillet pays tribute to the American Liberty Bell. The iconic bell represents the fabric of democracy within the country. The cast iron skillets will sell for $100. American Iron Products will be in the middle of the three tents, just north of the commercial tent next to the pool in Centennial Park. The Argus Town Council has approved the Argus 2040 Comprehensive Plan titled Grow, Connect, Create, marking the culmination of a year-long collaboration between the town and the Michiana Area Council of Governments. The comprehensive plan includes a priority action program, a punch list of strategies identified by Argus as the top priorities to make the most impact in the next 3 years, as well as an action program which serves as the overall list of strategies to implement over the next decade. Draft plan presented to the Argus Planning Commission earlier this month. It received a favorable recommendation for the town council's adoption. The final plan then presented and approved by the town council on the 26th. Up next, the town of Argus planning to organize an implementation advisory committee and establish a recurring meeting schedule to begin implementing that plan. Johnny McCurry, Giant FM News.
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14: Tonight we're partly cloudy with a slight chance of showers and storms late. Still very warm and muggy with a low of 70. Partly cloudy, hot and humid on Thursday with a 30% chance of showers and storms and a high of 90. I'm WSBT 22 meteorologist Abby Wepler.
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4: Tonight we're partly cloudy with a slight chance of showers and storms late. Still very warm and muggy with a low of 70. Partly cloudy, hot and humid on Thursday with a 30% chance of showers and storms and a high of 90. I'm WSBT 22 meteorologist Abby Wepler.

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1: ABC News, I'm Michelle Franzen. In Massachusetts, the jury in the Lindsey Clancy trial informing the judge again today. They're deadlocked. The judge ordering jurors to return to deliberate again. It could be the last time before the judge may call a possible mistrial. In a nearby courtroom today, a woman arrested on charges of attempting to photograph jurors was arraigned. ABC's Aaron Katursky is in Plymouth.
2: The judge actually questioned each juror individually this morning before returning them to their deliberations to make sure that it wouldn't affect them. But the woman, Dawn Light, is going to be prosecuted on a charge of aggravated intimidation of a juror. Prosecutors said what she did really could affect the integrity of the jury process.
1: The U.S. carrying out another round of strikes on Iranian targets, driving up oil and gas prices and overall borrowing costs. Remnants of Edward moving further inland today in Texas, bringing the risk of flooding to the region. This is ABC News.
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7: 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U.S. Small Business Administration planning to offer low interest loans to Indiana homeowners and entrepreneurs impacted by flooding. Hoosiers in several counties will be eligible for the loans, including Pulaski County. Businesses and homeowners can apply for both physical damage loans and economic injury disaster loans. Per the SBA website, physical damage loans cover lost or destroyed property. The EIDLs, designed to provide small businesses with capital they may need to meet certain financial obligations that could be difficult to fulfill because of select catastrophic events like flooding. EIDLs can be used for things like payroll, fixed debts, and accounts payable. Hoosier counties, the federal government considers to be adjacent to those impacted by the August weather disaster, are eligible for EIDLs. That includes Fulton, Cass, Marshall, and Stark counties. Business owners in Indiana may apply for physical damage loans of up to $2 million. They can be used to repair shops, equipment, inventory, and other business assets. 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Loan applications can be submitted through a link in this story on our website. Those who need more assistance with loan applications can call the toll-free number 800-659-2955. Deadline to submit physical damage loan applications, October the 25th. The EIDL application deadline is May 25th of next year. 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
12: Tonight we're partly cloudy with a slight chance of showers and storms late. Still very warm and muggy with a low of 70. Partly cloudy, hot and humid on Thursday with a 30% chance of showers and storms and a high of 90. I'm WSBT 22 meteorologist Abby Wepler.

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7: Tonight we're partly cloudy with a slight chance of showers and storms late. Still very warm and muggy with a low of 70. Partly cloudy, hot and humid on Thursday with a 30% chance of showers and storms and a high of 90. I'm WSBT 22 meteorologist Abby Wepler.

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1: ABC News, I'm Michelle Franzen. The war with Iran intensifying, with the U.S. carrying out more strikes. ABC's Elizabeth Schulze says it's adding up for American budgets, including when it comes to borrowing money.
2: This is concerning investors globally, because if it gets that much more expensive to borrow money, we're in a lot of debt as a country. That means it is also getting more expensive for the federal government to pay off its debt as those rates go up. And the people who own bonds, it's investors, it's other countries. It's, you know, this is a huge part, kind of foundation of the global economy.
1: Jurors in the Lindsey Clancy trial have gone home for the day after a day of deliberations ended with jurors deadlocked, the judge urging the jury to keep trying to reach a verdict. The U.S. Mint announcing $1 coins featuring President Trump's likeness have now entered circulation as of today and are up for sale. Tiger Woods changing his plea to no contest today on an amended charge of reckless driving from the previous DUI charge. His license is suspended for 5 years. This is ABC News.
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6: 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American Iron Products, division of the Plymouth Foundry, will have a vendor booth at this year's Blueberry Festival, and they're bringing a special line of cast iron celebrating the 250th anniversary of the United States. The company's created two limited edition skillets and a USA plaque to mark the milestone. Each piece cast in American iron, handcrafted in Plymouth by a seasoned team of iron workers whose legacy of pouring iron stretches back to 1946. The 250th Liberty Bell skillet pays tribute to the American Liberty Bell. The iconic bell represents the fabric of democracy within the country. The cast iron skillets will sell for $100. American Iron Products will be in the middle of the three tents, just north of the commercial tent, next to the pool in Centennial Park. The Argus Town Council has approved the Argus 2040 Comprehensive Plan, titled Grow, Connect, Create, marking the culmination of a year-long collaboration between the town and the Michiana Area Council of Governments. The comprehensive plan includes a priority action program, a punch list of strategies identified by Argus as the top priorities to make the most impact in the next 3 years, as well as an action program which serves as the overall list of strategies to implement over the next decade. Draft plan presented to the Argus Planning Commission earlier this month. It received a favorable recommendation for the town council's adoption. The final plan then presented and approved by the town council on the 26th. Up next, the town of Argus planning to organize an implementation advisory committee and establish a recurring meeting schedule to begin implementing that plan. Johnny McCurry, Giant FM News.
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8: Tonight, we're partly cloudy with a slight chance of showers and storms late. Still very warm and muggy with a low of 70. Partly cloudy, hot and humid on Thursday with a 30% chance of showers and storms and a high of 90. I'm WSBT 22 meteorologist Abby Wepler.

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6: Tonight, we're partly cloudy with a slight chance of showers and storms late. Still very warm and muggy with a low of 70. Partly cloudy, hot and humid on Thursday with a 30% chance of showers and storms and a high of 90. I'm WSBT 22 meteorologist Abby Wepler.
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0: know it breaks my heart. Put a shiver on your skin. Do your hair in the car. If nothing lasts forever, babe, then can we make a start?
1: Welcome back to Blueberry Interviews here on WTCA. And Jackie joins me now. And good evening. How are you?
2: I'm good. How are you?
1: Hey, great. Thanks for coming in and talking to us. Tell us what your official role is. I know you probably hold a lot of different titles, but what's your official role?
2: So official role is I am in charge of the parade. And I am the chair of the beer garden. I have a new co-chair this year. She couldn't be here with me. But those are my two official roles.
1: Okay.
2: In the background, I do a lot of other things.
1: Kind of like everybody else, right? I mean, you know what you got to get done, and then you help out with everything else. And, you know, that's the amazing part, because if not, I don't know how any of this happens, to be honest.
2: No, it wouldn't. Yeah. We all put our heart and soul into it, that's for sure.
1: You know, I remember as a kid, you know, how big it was. You know, you look at it, and now being more involved in the radio and being up here for it, it's like, it's even bigger than I thought it was. Yep. And takes a village to run this thing.
2: And all year.
1: Yeah.
2: I mean, really, the only month I take off is December.
1: So let's talk about the parade. 60th anniversary.
2: It is.
1: And yeah, it's crazy. What's going to be happening at the parade?
2: Well, this is my very first year. Okay. As the in charge of the parade. So we are trying.

0: normal. I'm a little bit nervous being my first year.
1: But
0: it should still run pretty smooth.
1: Obviously, then you mentioned the beer garden, and that's always a fun and entertaining part of it. And, you know, adults can bring their kids and get them playing, and the adults can go enjoy the festivities at the beer garden.
0: Yeah, and we've got a lot going on this year. So this year on Friday, we have a band coming in out of Chicago called The Breakfast Club. They are an 80s band. They will be playing starting at 8 p.m. We're doing a 80s costume contest on Friday night. There's going to be a lot of fun out there. We're doing a bunch of different stuff. And then Saturday we have Bottoms Up coming in to play at nighttime, but we'll have a DJ out there during the day. We're going to do beer garden trivia again. We're going to try some karaoke on Sunday.
1: Ooh.
0: We'll have our big screen out there again for the college games. We're going to have that both on Saturday and Sunday.
1: Okay.
0: We have a new group of cornhole people hosting our cornhole year. So we hope to bring in more people for that on Sunday. We just got a lot going on this year.
1: And for people that are going, where is this beer garden? Maybe they've never ventured to the north end of the festival. Tell us where it's at.
0: Okay, so we are right off of Plymouth Goshen Trail. We're on the old basketball court, or the new basketball courts, I'm sorry. So if you're going towards, like, walking through the carnival and you start to feel like you're walking out of everything and you're like, okay, I'm going nowhere, just keep going a little bit further and you'll see the beer garden.
1: Obviously, yeah, and you'll probably hear the music. By then,
0: yes.
1: You know, once you get that close, just keep following the music and the great laughs, because we know that that's what it's all about out there, letting people have fun. I've asked everybody, what is your favorite part about the Blueberry Festival? Is it the food? Is it a certain fireworks show, balloons? What's your favorite part?
0: My favorite part, gosh.
1: I know, it's a tough one, because there's so many fun things.
0: There's a ton of fun stuff out there. To be honest with you, I like to sit there and watch. I do. I love the fireworks show, of course. Mm-hmm. Everybody loves the fireworks.
1: Right.
0: But it is just, to me, it is just so neat after working on this for so long to just sit back and go, we did it. We did it again. And all these people are here, and you just sit back and you kind of relax at that point because there's nothing more you can do.
1: You know, the neat part, too, and I've always enjoyed, since the last couple of years they've added it, the drone show. Yeah. It is just amazing what they can
0: Isn't
1: do with
0: crazy?
1: Those drones. Yeah.
0: It blows your mind.
1: It is. It is.
0: Yeah.
1: Nothing against the fireworks, but the drones, just because they can do so many different things with it. It's kind of cool.
0: Yep.
1: It's amazing.
0: I know. It's neat to see.
1: Obviously, a lot of work, you said, and you take a month off for this, but, you know, the neat part of it, like you said, come Labor Day weekend, when everybody comes in, because it's just not Marshall County people. It's just not neighboring Stark County or Fulton County people. These people come from all over.
0: Yeah, they do. You talked about as a kid. So I remember as a kid walking around and walking through the parking lot at the high school, and I would check out the license plates because it was so cool to see, like, you know, you'd see Texas plates and Georgia plates and plates from everywhere. It's crazy where people come from. And the festival.
1: And not just, some of these vendors are coming from a long distance as well.
0: Yeah, they sure do. And there's a list. I mean, we get calls constantly, and it's like, well, fill out an application. We'll put you in line if somebody drops out, you know.
1: And I'm guessing you probably don't have too many people drop out.
0: We don't. I mean, that's
1: the neat part about it.
0: Turnovers, you know, if people retire or, you know, something happens where they can't be there. But yeah, a lot of them before the festival is over have already signed up for the next festival.
1: Talking with Jackie here about the 2026 Blueberry Festival, which will be here before we know it. And that's crazy. Now the hard part is praying for the weather.
0: Yes. Last year was gorgeous.
1: Yeah. I don't know who was in charge of weather last year, but they need to be in charge again this year because they did a great job.
0: It was awesome last year. We had great weather.
1: It was.
0: Last year.
1: It was perfect. You could sit under a shade tree and just enjoy it. Yeah.
0: I mean, it was sweatshirt weather in the evening, which was awesome.
1: Yeah. Jackie, again, Tell everybody to come on down. Tell them why to come down. This is an opportunity for you to invite everybody to come see you and everybody else at the Blueberry Festival.
0: Well, I think this year is going to be something a little bit different. We're bringing back some of the old stuff.
1: Right.
0: So we're going to have a pie eating contest, which was some of the things that they did at the beginning of the festival years ago. Tug of War is coming back on Friday night. They're doing the penny thing with the kids.
1: Okay.
0: I can't think of what it's called, but where you find the pennies in the

0: in the sawdust.
1: Oh, okay.
0: So that's on Monday with the kids. They're doing three-legged races. So we're bringing back some of the things that they did in the beginning of when the festival first started. So this year has got a lot of neat things going on. There's something every day. And I think you'd be silly not to come check it out.
1: at least one day. You probably have to come absolutely. Back 2 or 3 days to make sure you catch it all.
0: Yeah.
1: Jackie, I appreciate you coming in, talking with us, and have a great festival.
0: Thank you.
1: 2026 Blueberry Interviews here on WTCA.
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1: ABC News, I'm Michelle Franzen. The jury in the Lindsey Clancy trial in Massachusetts will be back tomorrow for a sixth day of deliberations, the judge ordering them to keep trying despite the jury being deadlocked. The jury must decide if Clancy had criminal intent when she killed her three children. ABC's Aaron Katursky is outside the courthouse in Plymouth.
2: The jury did not ask for anything, no evidence, no testimony, no clarification about the law. They seem to have what they need to decide. They have. They're just split.
1: The U.S. ramping up its strikes against Iranian targets, driving up oil and gas prices, and also concerns about the broader economy, including borrowing costs. U.S. oil futures held above $90 a barrel, mortgage rates edging closer to 7% for a 30-year fixed rate. Uber announced it's laying off roughly 10% of its workforce worldwide due to what the ride-sharing company called a big shift in restructuring plans. Some 3,300 jobs are impacted. This is ABC News.
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7: Tonight we're partly cloudy with a slight chance of showers and storms late. Still very warm and muggy with a low of 70. Partly cloudy, hot and humid on Thursday with a 30% chance of showers and storms and a high of 90. I'm WSBT 22 meteorologist Abby Wepler.

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1: Tonight, we're partly cloudy with a slight chance of showers and storms late. Still very warm and muggy with a low of 70. Partly cloudy, hot and humid on Thursday with a 30% chance of showers and storms and a high of 90. I'm WSBT 22 meteorologist Abby Wepler.
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